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1: 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It's been a busy one today. We're going to catch up on everything coming up about Pretty Fly for Wednesday. We got WQLZ band battle news, and right now the latest from Five Finger Death Punch. I have the storm. Stick around though. We've got more new music for the artist spotlight in the next break.
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17: Hot and humid weather continues to bake central Illinois. Tonight, mostly clear, warm and muggy with lows around 73. And for Thursday, a mix of sun and clouds with a chance for a few pop-up showers and storms with highs around 92, but feeling like 102. With your News Channel 20 Storm Team forecast, I'm Chief Meteorologist Cheryl Lemke.
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1: 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And I still want to know what you thought about the new one from Social Distortion we played earlier called Tonight. That was your artist spotlight. And if you missed it, you can catch the music video up now at WQLZ.com. 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Text it to 217-629-8200, whether you loved it or hated it. Somewhere in the middle, I want to hear about it. And up next, Paralyzer, it's Finger 11.

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Big news for the WQLZ band battle. It is happening this weekend. Dysfunctional Family will take the stage with Blue Iris joining them as the runner-up, opening the show at the Library Pizza and Sports Bar on the 18th. 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
9: Hot and humid weather continues to bake central Illinois. Tonight, mostly clear, warm and muggy with lows around 73. And for Thursday, a mix of sun and clouds with a chance for a few pop-up showers and storms with highs around 92, but feeling like 102. With your News Channel 20 Storm Team Forecast, I'm Chief Meteorologist Cheryl Lemke.
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Night City. That's the funeral portrait and Spencer Charnas on your late night 92.7 WQLZ. And it's Wednesday again, so we're spotlighting a new Wet Nose Wednesday star of the week, Fig, a one-year-old pit mix who's been waiting for a forever home since the beginning of May. A brindle coat, very super sweet, friendly guy who loves going for walks, playing with toys, and of course getting treats, which he takes very gently. A very happy, good-natured boy who's going to be ready for a perfect addition to a family that will give him a fresh start that he deserves. Fig is available for foster, foster to adopt, or adoption from Sangamon County Animal Control, and you can stop by Monday through Friday, 10:30 to 4:15, or Saturdays, 9 to 1. Go meet Fig and maybe find your new best friend.

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We are so excited to present Shinedown at the Illinois State Fair this year. 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That is not the move. 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
13: Hot and humid weather continues to bake central Illinois. Tonight, mostly clear, warm and muggy with lows around 73. And for Thursday, a mix of sun and clouds with a chance for a few pop-up showers and storms with highs around 92, but feeling like 102. With your News Channel 20 Storm Team Forecast, I'm Chief Meteorologist Cheryl Lemke.
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Hear from Elise and Oscar of Lilac. We got Danny of From Ashes to New, who will be opening up for Shinedown at the Illinois State Fair, and so many more. The WQLZ Green Room, that is where you get the stories behind the music right here on WQLZ. 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

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We're giving away family four-packs now through the 17th with two winners picked every single day. And while you're there at the website, check out what you can see at the zoo, including a whole segment about black bears, plus the WQLZ community interview with Sophia Roseberry of Henson Robinson Zoo. Big thanks to Springfield Park District and Henson Robinson Zoo for helping us get the kids out this summer.

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2: 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I was like, oh, should I go with him, shouldn't I? 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

0: 10 years from Wasteland on your late night rock session with Alexa here on 92.7 WQLZ. Thank you for hanging out with me tonight when you could be doing anything else on your Wednesday. We made it halfway through the work week, and I'm here to help you get through the rest of it. Coming up next,
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7: Hot and humid weather continues to bake central Illinois. Tonight, mostly clear, warm and muggy with lows around 73. And for Thursday, a mix of sun and clouds with a chance for a few pop-up showers and storms with highs around 92, but feeling like 102. With your News Channel 20 Storm Team Forecast, I'm Chief Meteorologist Cheryl Lemke.
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Morning with Kerosene here on 92.7 WQLZ. We're going to have an action-packed weekend out at Dannenberger Family Vineyards this August with Everclear and X Faces featuring former members of Mushroom Head. Friday, August 7th, it's Everclear taking the stage. And then Saturday, August 8th, we got X Faces bringing the rock. And Dannenberger's really cool venue. They got inside and outside setups, great atmosphere, and good vibes just everywhere you go. If you haven't checked it out, definitely make that stop. And next up, we're going to hail to the king with Avenged Sevenfold. It's WQLZ.

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1: Hot and humid weather continues to bake central Illinois. Tonight, mostly clear, warm and muggy with lows around 73. And for Thursday, a mix of sun and clouds with a chance for a few pop-up showers and storms with highs around 92, but feeling like 102. With your News Channel 20 Storm Team Forecast, I'm Chief Meteorologist Cheryl Lemke.
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Cassie's I Know Evil on 92.7 WQLZ. Headbangers Lunch. Have you checked it out lately? It's back and better than ever with Kyle. He's got Mandatory Metallica on there and other hard-rocking headbanging hits every weekday from noon to 1 p.m. A perfect way to power through your lunch break, I'd say. 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
1: In case you missed the show yesterday, Kelly told us about how she went to Paris.
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2: We've flown together twice, and I've only utilized my TSA PreCheck one time. He doesn't have it, so I feel bad. And the first time when we all went to Nashville, it was his first time flying in over 10 years. I was like, oh, if I go with him, shouldn't I? But then...
3: So it doesn't get lost.
2: When we got stuck in Newark.
1: I mean, TSA's a one-way trip.
2: It is.
1: They're not
2: going
1: to root you out into the shredding room or something.
2: I didn't know what kind of traveler he was. I didn't know if he was going to crap his pants and freak out in the middle of it.
3: Like Josh is just somehow going to end up on a conveyor belt that goes right into a meat grinder. He's like, man, they really changed this in the last 10 years.
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3: Yeah, of cheese. Fromage. Yeah. 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
1: 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I'm going to give you three things. Each of them, you will need to write down three reasons, and they should be reasons with some depth that mean something to you. For example, the first one, list what your favorite color is, and then underneath, list the three reasons why that's your favorite color. But again, it should have some depth to it. I really struggled with that one.
2: Because I like it.
1: Think of what the color reminds you of. Think of what it means to you.
2: Okay.
1: They don't have to be perfect. Okay?
3: Man, I got my three for the favorite color already.
1: Three reasons?
3: Damn. Hell yeah. Are we going one question by one question?
1: Yes. So the next one, number two, what is your favorite animal? Give three reasons. All right? So the first one, your favorite color. Three reasons why it's your favorite color. Answer with some depth. Second one, favorite animal.
2: Jeez.
1: It could be a specific animal, like Lassie, just as an example, or the Ninja Turtles. I don't know. It's your thing. The last one, your favorite form of or body of water. You could say the river that was by my house growing up, or you could say toilet water or a fresh glass of clean water. So number one, favorite color. Number two, favorite animal. Three, favorite form of or body of water. And then three reasons each is your favorite with some depth.
3: Got it.
1: So you have all nine of your answers. You're good. You're comfortable. We could move on. And I have mine as well. We'll get everybody's results. Number one, your favorite color actually symbolizes your views on your own personality. So let's start with Kelly. You were quick to get done. Kelly, what was your favorite color?
3: Glow in the dark.
1: Your three reasons, according to relational psychology, indicate how you view your own personality. What were your reasons?
3: My reasons for glow-in-the-dark being my favorite color is I've loved glow sticks because not only can you party with them at raves and throw them around and they're great, you can also wear them as jewelry, so they're multi-purpose. And then glow-in-the-dark is the color of glow sticks.
1: Mm-hmm.
3: So when I say glow-in-the-dark, I think of the immediate color. Everyone thinks of that beautiful glow-in-the-dark green.
1: Okay.
3: That's what I think of. But glow-in-the-dark color or glow sticks come in all different colors of glow-in-the-dark,
1: true
3: which
1: that.
3: I love. My second one is I moved a lot, so all my rooms were different, but I always had glow-in-the-dark stars on my ceiling. And the third is it's a unique one to say because people hear that and they're like, that's not a color. And yet they immediately pictured the green color in their head. And when I point that out, they're like, well, okay, it is a color. Mm-hmm. It's glow-in-the-dark. And so...
1: Boy, that is a tough one.
3: Because so many people are going to say blue, which is fine. Blue is a beautiful color. Mm-hmm. I love blue,
1: mm-hmm.
3: but glow-in-the-dark.
1: So that kind of, you can kind of see where that's your personality.
3: Yeah, for sure.
1: Because it certainly is rooted in things from your personality,
3: yeah.
1: right? So that works for you. Hot wings.
2: Yes.
1: What was your favorite color?
2: Blue.
1: All right. What were the three reasons that you wrote down that actually describe your personality?
2: Well, I think it looks good on me. I think I look good in blue.
1: Okay. So you think your personality looks good on you?
2: I guess.
1: Okay.
2: I think it's a great color on cars.
3: Of course.
1: Again, nailed it.
2: And when you see a blue sky, it also means that it's sunny out, which makes me happy.
1: Mm-hmm. I think it works for you.
2: Mm-hmm.
1: You and I have a lot of similarities. Mine was navy blue. And my reason was, I guess it looks good on me. It reminds me of dusk, which I generally like.
2: Mm-hmm.
1: And it reminds me of large bodies of water like the ocean or Lake Michigan.
2: Similar, yeah.
1: I don't know how those work for my personality. Steve, what was your color?
4: My favorite color is blue.
1: Okay.
4: Always
1: what were your
4: blue.
1: Three reasons?
4: It's the color of water.
1: Okay.
4: And I've always really loved that. I think they call it like the marble picture that you see of Earth. It was like when they first sent satellites up and they took all the pictures of Earth and it's like just the full round Earth and it's that bright blue and the bright green and then like the tan and everything. When I think of favorite colors, my brain immediately goes to primary colors. So red, yellow, blue. Blue, by far the best of those three colors.
1: Okay.
4: And then it combines well with black and silver.
1: Maitland, what was your favorite color?
5: Chartreuse.
1: Oh, yeah. Ooh, I knew we were marching to a new drummer here.
4: Because
1: the three dudes are like, blue, blue, blue.
2: Yeah.
1: No one's surprised, right?
4: Royal blue, by the way.
1: Royal blue.
4: Yeah, if you wanted to pinpoint mine.
1: Okay. Nate?
5: Chartreuse is my favorite. The first reason is that people think it's ugly at first, but I think that it is fun and funky and unique.
1: Mm-hmm.
5: My second reason, it reminds me of like the 70s aesthetic, and I find that very cozy.
1: Mm-hmm.
5: And then number three, it pairs well, surprisingly, with other colors. It's surprisingly a versatile color.
1: Love. That's pretty good. Now, the person that administered this test to me would have said, well, it's versatility, its ability to fit in with others and look good while doing it would be your views on your personality.
5: I could see that.
1: Yeah.
5: If I were a crayon, I'd be a chartreuse one.
1: Does that
5: for sure.
1: track for you?
5: Yeah.
1: Tommy, what was your favorite color?
6: My favorite color is lavender. It's really calming when I see it. Like, I didn't think I can look at it and be like, oh, I take a fresh breath.
1: And that's true. Everyone who thinks of your personality thinks of calming.
6: Yeah. I'm the calmest thing out there, y'all. Have you ever heard me? Yeah. Seen me? The other thing is I love lavender because it goes well with everything.
1: Okay. Very similar.
6: Very similar there. I totally get that.
1: And you're a blender. You can match up with other people, right?
6: I think I can fit in if you plug me somewhere, generally.
1: Okay.
6: The last reason was I learned. Because I really want to take a bite out of it. If something's that color, it just looks yummy.
1: Okay.
4: Always
1: can't
4: comes
1: make
4: back
1: that
4: to
1: one
4: food.
1: Work.
6: Yeah. Don't think I can make that one.
1: That one, I think, is the hardest to do. But when we come back, because I had you do favorite animal and three reasons and favorite form or body of water. Now, those are not about your personality. One of them is about your sexuality and how you view it.
5: Oh. Mm.
1: And one of them is about the traits you want for your perfect mate. So look ahead at your answers and think about which one you hope is which. We'll come back next. It is the Free Beer and Hot Wings Show.

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1: Earlier, we started the three-question game. I asked everyone on the show to write down their favorite color and three reasons with some depth as to why that was their favorite color, why it meant something to them. And then favorite animal, same thing, three reasons. And then favorite form of water or body of water, again, wide open, whatever type you want, with three reasons that it meant that to you. And then we found out that the favorite color actually is the views of your personality. But now favorite animal. The three reasons of depth that you described are the traits you would hope for in your perfect mate. Now, this is a test I took yesterday. Would you like to know the things that I apparently would like? I said dogs were my favorite animal.
2: Yes.
1: So I wanted loyalty.
2: Okay.
1: A best friend and unconditional love. That works out pretty well for that.
2: Well,
1: those are all traits most people would want in their significant other. All right, Kelly, you were first last time. Let's go first. What was your favorite animal?
3: Okay, this kind of tracks actually now that you've said it. My favorite animal is Dory from Finding Nemo. I said this
1: That's
3: because
1: great.
3: She was extremely reliable and a very good friend.
1: Okay.
3: It didn't matter how much she forgot. She always remembered the most important things, P. Sherman 42 Wallaby Way, Sydney. Mm-hmm. And she never gave up.
1: Yours are great.
3: I love that.
1: Yours are great.
3: I love that. I need a Dory.
1: You do need a Dory.
3: So, like, I just need an old lesbian who sounds like Ellen DeGeneres.
1: Oh, that is good. Steve, what was your animal?
4: My favorite animal was a tiger.
1: A tiger.
4: Yeah.
1: Okay.
4: The tiger, reason one, that was the animal that when we would go to the zoo as a kid, I was the most excited to see.
1: Isn't that the person you're most excited to see?
4: Absolutely.
1: Great.
3: No.
4: Absolutely.
1: That's awesome.
4: Next, they're really fast. And then the third is the color combination.
1: Do you prefer Annette's color combination?
4: I do. I like her color combination.
1: Okay. You wish she was a little more stripey?
4: Yeah.
1: Pretty good. Yeah. They worked, right?
3: Yeah.
1: Hobbings, what was your favorite animal?
5: A quokka.
1: A what?
5: Those are those amazing little animals that are very photogenic and hilarious looking. We've seen them before. They're in Australia or New Zealand or something.
1: Oh, I remember them now. Okay,
5: yeah.
1: Yes.
5: They're my favorite.
1: They are adorable. All right, what were your three reasons of depth that describe the best traits in a significant other for you?
5: They're adorable. They look cuddly. And they'd be easy to take places, but also couldn't beat me up in a fight if things went weird.
1: Do those all apply to your girlfriend?
6: Look at that.
5: Yes.
1: You don't think she could beat you up if she was mad?
5: No, she's like 90 pounds.
1: Is she easy to take places?
5: Yeah.
1: She is adorable, right?
5: Yeah.
1: Okay.
7: Your little pocket quokka.
5: Yeah.
1: All right, mate, what was your favorite animal?
7: Giraffe.
1: Okay, and your reasons, and do they describe your bow?
7: They're unique and kind of silly.
1: Okay, I think that applies to him.
7: Oh, definitely. They're resilient. Like, they're so tall, they can't hide really many places, and
1: They get struck by lightning, yes. Like 80% more than everything else on
7: do.
1: Earth.
7: They do. When they have to be, and when it thunderstorms in the plains of Africa, they just stand there.
1: Yeah, what are they going to do? Go under something? Can I say his
7: You
1: name?
7: Can say it, yeah.
1: Okay, is Josh resilient?
7: I think so.
1: He's never seemed like he can't handle things when we've met him.
7: Yeah.
1: Like, he's never like, oh, where's my food? I can't do this.
4: Does he run and hide when there's lightning?
7: No.
1: Oh,
7: no, okay. He doesn't.
1: Well, brave like a giraffe.
7: We're a couple Midwest dads when it comes to lightning.
4: Okay. You just sit out on the porch and say, we needed this.
1: Yeah. Okay.
7: And the last reason, they don't really mess with other animals. They're pretty gentle. Like, other animals, too, they don't really mess with them. Like, I don't have to worry about the other bitches.
1: Okay.
7: or him messing with them. I don't have to worry about him starting fights. The rest, they just kind of mind their own. They mind each other.
1: These have worked really well.
7: They have.
4: Yeah.
1: Even Hot Wings with quokka. I thought Hot Wings was good. I thought both of you were going to be like, oh, boy, these are not great traits. All right, Tommy, what animal did you pick?
8: Well, oddly enough, I also chose a giraffe.
1: Okay.
8: Oh. For different reasons, though. I think giraffes are super majestic, and I like that they're sturdy.
1: Is your girlfriend, would you describe her as sturdy?
5: Majestic and sturdy.
8: Yeah.
4: Oh, yeah. Can't knock her over easily.
8: No, man, she's walking around these massive heels all the time.
1: Oh, you know.
5: I mean, she is pretty tall.
8: That. Yeah.
1: Yes.
8: Yeah.
1: Okay.
8: Yeah, so she's tall.
1: Yeah, she could have stomped out a gazelle if she was mad.
8: Yeah, I work
5: I mean, I don't
8: work.
5: Know how many women want to be described as sturdy, but...
1: Oh, man, ever since I met you, I can't help but think of, like, a Russian woman hauling bags of oats when I hear sturdy.
4: Yeah, when you see her, tell her she's got a really strong foundation. See how she says...
1: Yeah, if you were walking through the desert with a pack animal, you'd carry the pack animal.
8: My last one was, I also would like to ride on one.
5: Still works.
4: Writes itself.
5: Yeah.
8: Writes itself.
1: When we come back, because I had you do favorite form or body of water. We'll come back next. It is the Free Beer and Hot Wings. 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
1: Earlier, we started the three-question game. I asked everyone on the show to write down their favorite color and three reasons with some depth as to why that was their favorite color, why it meant something to them. And then favorite animal, same thing, three reasons. And then favorite form of water or body of water with three reasons that it meant that to you.
2: Mm-hmm.
1: Again, with some depth
2: okay.
1: as to why. But those reasons and are actually descriptions of your own view of your own sexuality. Now, my last one went pretty well for dog. I'm going to give you mine first because I did this yesterday. This did not go well for me. I said my favorite water was Lake Michigan. Number one, not good. It reminds me of memories with my family. Okay, not great for sexuality. Number two, it soothes me just being near it. I guess I am a cuck. And the power and the beauty possessed at the same time. There is no one describing my sexuality as both powerful and beautiful.
2: Oh, my
1: God. Okay. Wow. Kelly?
3: My favorite form or body of water is sparkling. The first reason I think sparkling water is my favorite form of water is because it helped me kick my Coke addiction. Coca-Cola, specifically. I found out I really...
1: But either way.
3: It was more of a texture thing for me. I didn't actually like Coke. I just like the fizziness in my mouth.
1: So once you stopped having Coca-Cola is when you started slutting it up.
4: Yeah, I don't really like it, but...
1: Your words, not
3: and
1: mine.
3: Also, second reason, it helped me reduce waste during COVID. And my third is it's super healthy because of what it puts inside my body. So I'm done. I'm done for the day.
1: No, it really worked for that.
5: That worked out well.
1: I told you colors was just like the preamble, right?
2: Yeah.
1: Steve, what was your favorite water?
5: My favorite water was the ocean, specifically the Atlantic Ocean.
1: Yeah.
5: First reason, because I grew up near it.
1: Okay, so near sex.
5: So I have good memories of my childhood sex.
1: Near sex. Oh, yeah. Oh, man. Because it reminds you of really thin, greasy pizza. Is that
5: well,
1: sex, too?
5: Number two, I have memories of going there when I was a kid.
3: So. Dark and cold.
1: Oh, no.
2: Okay.
5: And three, I like the beach.
1: Hi, thanks.
4: Okay. My favorite form of water is rain.
1: Okay.
4: Because it makes stuff grow.
1: Yeah. Nailed it.
4: It fills rivers, which fills lakes.
1: Okay.
4: Which I also love.
1: Yes.
4: And I like the sound.
1: Oh, you pervert.
4: So does Maitland.
1: Audio porn.
6: Oh, yeah.
1: Yeah.
3: It's nice when it just splashes on people's face.
4: Yeah. I don't mind that much.
3: People try and catch it on their tongue.
4: Yeah.
1: Oh, yeah. Going out in a warm one?
4: Yeah, I don't mind it. And when it hits the ground or when it hits the roof or
3: yeah
4: we get a little on the walls, that's fine, too.
1: Yeah.
4: And
1: cheek.
4: Then when it splatters all over the flowers.
1: Pretty strong. Maitland, your favorite water?
6: The Everglades.
1: The Everglades.
5: Oh,
1: swampy.
5: With creatures everywhere.
1: Have you been having
4: so many flies?
1: Have you been having some nit issues?
6: Yes.
4: Okay. What are your sentences?
6: Alligators.
5: Dude, you just turned into the aliens guy.
1: I think you need a skincare routine.
6: Yeah. No, well, I put alligators and then put, like, it's thrilling to be, like, in the same area as them. It's
1: okay.
6: slightly dangerous.
1: Okay.
4: Oh,
1: okay, that works.
4: Yeah.
6: The next I have growth, trees. It's a thriving ecosystem.
4: Okay, it's fertile.
1: So
6: it's
1: would you
6: fertile.
1: Say would you say your sexuality is a thriving ecosystem growing with time?
6: Yeah.
1: Yeah?
6: Yeah, I think so.
1: Okay.
6: And I just put, you can do so much. Like kayaking.
5: A fan boat.
6: A fan boat.
4: Definitely.
6: You Meanwhile, can take you're... the Everglades at any speed you want.
4: And a shocking amount of moisture. So.
6: Yes.
4: Yeah.
6: It's humid.
1: All right, Tommy, what was your favorite water?
7: Mine was just an ice cube.
1: Oh, okay. And I assume.
4: Okay. All right.
1: It's also confused about whether it's going to be solid or wet?
7: Yeah, that one's not sturdy all the time, unfortunately.
1: Okay. What were your three reasons as it describes your sexuality?
7: My first one is it cools me down on a hot day.
4: Wow.
7: Which
1: not most people, it's
4: the
1: opposite.
4: Yeah, the other way around, usually, but, you know, I don't know.
7: It didn't age well on that one. The second one, love the crunch.
1: Oh, with your sturdy girlfriend.
7: Yeah. As I'm mounting that. And the third one is a little odd in context. It's, we used to give these to my dog as treats, and I loved his excitement. So
1: wow. Peanut butter or dry?
7: No, just, oh, fell out of the machine. He'd run home and get it. And I'm like, oh, he's so cute. Yeah. So I don't know what that says about me.
1: Well, I think I do.
4: Yeah, I do.
1: Well, those were something.
7: This was far more entertaining than I imagined it was going to be.
1: That's hurtful, but yeah. Yeah. Back in a moment, it is the Free Beer and Hot Wing Show. More of us, the Free Beer and Hot Wing Show. 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
1: 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Good morning. It's the Free Beer and Hot Wing Show. Let's play some Mind Meld. Hot Wings, do you want to be with Steve or do you want to be with Kelly or Maitland?
2: I'll be with Kelly today.
3: That's right. I'm the best at this game.
1: I'm not sure if I think you guys are going to be good together or not.
4: You've abandoned me.
1: Well, at the first opportunity, Steve, Hot Wings was like, because it's always been the two of you against the two of them.
2: Well, it has. I know. But, I mean, Steve, you, like, one second of being awake today, you already locked yourself out of your room. So I'm not sure that I can trust you today.
4: That is true.
5: Steve, you finally have a chance today.
4: Dang.
2: Yeah.
3: Maitland and I do dominate at this game.
2: You guys do often quite well, yes. But I really looked at it more logistically, like it's a pain to look around you to do this all the time. Mm-hmm. So this way, you can be the center, free beer, and then we can be on the bookends.
1: So I'm like the wiener, and then I've got four balls.
2: Yeah, kind of, yeah.
1: That's about right.
2: That's about right, yeah.
1: All right, Maitland and Steve, do you want to go first or second?
5: We'll go first.
4: Yeah.
1: It would have made me laugh for a day if you had said, we'll go first, while Steve said second.
4: Yeah. I nearly did that. Nearly did that exact thing.
1: All right. The way this works is I'll count to three, and they'll each say a word. If they happen to say the same word on the first try, that would be amazing, and then they would have done it in one. Mm-hmm. The goal is to do it in fewer times. Now, if you say it, like let's say Maitland says pumpkin and Steve says tomato. Now they have to find whatever the next round they should try to find whatever pumpkin and tomato have in common. That's usually when Steve says macaroni and cheese and Maitland says thimbles.
2: Yeah.
1: That's why this game is hard.
4: Something like a cantaloupe.
1: Yeah.
4: Like size-wise, it's kind of in the middle.
1: Oh, that's not a bad idea. Yeah. Maitland, what would have you said?
5: Garden.
3: Okay. Yeah.
1: See, this is why
3: I'd have gone garden.
1: Oh, man. Mm. You guys are going to go crazy not having each other. All right. Yeah. Maitland and Steve, are you ready?
5: Yes.
1: Mind meld. Yeah. One, two, three.
5: Water.
4: Casino.
1: Water and casino.
4: Okay.
1: Okay. Ready?
4: Oh,
1: One, two, three.
5: Pond.
1: Pond and rain, two things closely associated with casinos.
4: Well, we talked last night about the pond outside of the casino.
2: Okay.
4: Sitting there at dinner.
1: Yeah, I remember.
3: That's where they caught my salmon.
1: Mm-hmm. Yeah. That's not true. All right, pond and rain. Okay,
2: this is easy, guys.
1: Yeah.
2: Jeez.
1: One, two, three.
5: Lake.
1: Wet and lake.
5: Mm-hmm.
1: All right.
5: Okay.
1: So this is round four now.
2: Okay. Ooh. Yeah, that's almost too close.
4: Oh, yeah, yeah, simple.
1: Yeah. Remember, you can't repeat words.
4: Right, yeah. Can it be more than one word?
5: Please don't.
1: Yeah, if you think she's going to say the same sentence as you, Steve, go for it.
2: Yeah.
1: Wet and lake.
4: Okay, yeah.
1: One, two, three.
5: Swimming. Weather. I would have said swimming, mate. God.
1: How's that making you feel?
3: You're so annoying, Steve.
1: Every word she says, Kelly's like, that's what I'd have said. And you're there saying, dumplings.
4: Howings, you're saying all the thinking all the things I'm saying, right?
2: Yeah.
4: Yeah.
2: Yeah.
4: See?
2: Yeah, all of them.
1: All right. Okay. Oh, this is your last chance.
4: Where are we?
1: Round five.
4: Weather and what?
3: Swimming.
5: Yeah.
1: Weather and swimming. One, two, three.
4: Lightning.
5: Nothing.
1: Lightning and nothing. Boy, that came to a whimper.
5: Yep.
1: Let's turn to
2: okay.
4: All right.
2: All right.
3: Can Maitland and I go, please?
1: No, it's sudden death. Maitland and Steve are going to start by saying a word.
4: Okay.
1: You two will go next, and it will go back and forth, building on the same one until one of you accidentally runs into the same word together.
2: Oh, I see. Okay.
3: All right.
2: All right.
4: Okay.
5: So, okay.
2: Okay.
1: Do you need me to say that again slower and looking at you?
5: No, I have questions, but we'll see how it plays out.
1: You have questions?
5: I don't know what they are yet.
4: You know they're in there, though.
2: They're there. They're brewing.
1: All right. Stephen Maitland, you're first. Okay. Ready? One, two, three.
5: Jelly. Pants.
1: Jelly and pants. Kelly and Hot Wings.
2: Jelly and pants.
3: Okay.
1: One, two, three.
3: Moist.
4: Zubaz.
1: Moist and Zubaz.
5: Boy, Zubaz. This is,
1: ugly weightlifter pants from the 90s.
5: Okay. Okay.
2: They always have zebra stripes and stuff.
5: Cool. Yeah.
1: But like for weightlifters or people that only drink Mountain Dew.
5: Mm-hmm. Got it.
2: Yeah.
1: Okay. Zubaz and?
3: Moist.
1: Moist. All right. One, two, three.
5: Boner.
4: Fashion.
1: Just in time.
4: That's what I was going to say.
2: Boner and fashion?
4: Yeah. Boner fashion.
1: This may never end. It might not ever end. Ready? Boner and fashion to Kelly and Hot Wings. One, two, three.
3: Hard.
2: Tent.
3: Hard and tent? Oh, we set you guys up for total success.
4: This is simple.
3: Yep.
1: One, two, three.
5: Camper.
1: Camper and cabin.
3: I would have said pitched. Okay,
1: that,
3: wait.
1: Yeah, that would have been perfect. Camper and cabin to Hot Wings and Kelly.
3: Okay.
4: It's easy.
1: Once again, Kelly's certainly have it.
2: Yeah, I know.
1: And Hot Wings is like, just say words, mouth. Know. Just do it when I say go. Go. Oh, God.
2: All right.
1: One, two, three. Camp.
3: Bonfire.
1: Oh, bonfire.
3: I didn't think
1: camp.
3: You could say camp because you said camper. Camp.
1: That's kind of cheating.
3: Yeah.
1: All right. Bonfire and camp.
4: Okay.
2: Oh. Okay.
4: Yeah.
1: Okay. If you don't get this.
2: Come on, guys.
5: I swear to God.
3: I know.
2: Yeah, so this easy. One's super easy. Now.
5: On, so Steve.
2: Easy.
1: One, two, three.
4: S'mores. Fire.
3: S'mores.
5: God,
3: s'mores.
5: It was so
1: s'mores.
4: Fire.
1: Wasn't it s'mores?
5: You're fire, Steve.
1: By applause if you were thinking they got to say s'mores now. Look at that, Steve.
4: Yeah, that's not even...
1: Everybody. Yeah.
4: That's not even three quarters of the room.
1: The only people who aren't clapping... The only people who aren't clapping lost their hands in mining accidents.
5: Yes.
1: That's how bad that went for you.
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2: Morning, I'm Steve, and I think our boss tried to shame me yesterday.
1: Ooh.
2: Our boss, Jeff, didn't work. So yesterday, Nikki from our office sent out an email saying, hey, if anyone's interested, there are tickets available to the Sarah McLachlan show at the venue in town on Friday night.
1: Okay.
2: And I saw that email right when she sent it. And I was like, oh, my wife loves Sarah McLachlan. So I emailed Nikki back. I said, we would love a pair of tickets if they're still available. And as I'm clicking send, I realize, oh, I'm reply all guy. Crap.
3: You did.
2: Reply all is okay if it's a funny reply or like a witty reply. But I was the problem in that scenario. I just fat fingered it. Nikki replied right back. She said, no problem. Just transferred you the tickets. All is good. Then our boss, Jeff, he sends an email. He's like, oh, all the emails to reply all to.
1: Wow.
3: It is a little embarrassing. It's
4: yeah.
3: Sarah McLachlan.
4: Yeah, it's Sarah McLachlan.
2: Doesn't bother me at all.
1: She started the Lilith tour, Steve.
2: I have no shame at all. I'm like, whatever. She's got the sad dog song, and I'm sure she's got more songs and everything. And, like, I just replied back to him. I said, yes, but now all four people who work here know how great of a husband I am because I'm going to this show with my wife.
3: We will not be having more different Friday nights.
2: Really?
3: Because you're going to be singing In the Arms of the Angels.
2: Yeah.
3: And I'm going to be across town at the local like metal festival that goes on every year, Upheaval, and where the headliner is French metal band Gojira.
4: Yeah.
5: You really like songs about arms. Arms of the Angels, Arms Wide Open.
2: Oh, yeah.
4: Yeah, open arms. Yeah. You can't stop talking about that one.
2: Is that my thing?
4: I think it is. Yeah. Wow. Songs about arms.
5: Good morning. I'm Kelly. And any listeners who date somebody from another country or whose English is their second language will fully understand what I'm about to say. There's this funny thing they tell you that you start to realize once you learn their language, that you don't really know their personality until you learn that language. Because sarcasm is the same everywhere, right? But it's said so differently when you're speaking a language that is secondary to you. Because you always have to kind of think through what you're saying, even when you become really comfortable. It's just never the same. So when I went to Spain and got to see my Spanish lover around friends and family and just in his comfort zone, I got to see that side of sarcasm, that fun, like, charm too, that's part of his personality, and truly like his personality for what it was. And I had always heard him say, you'll never understand the jokes that I could tell. You'll never understand how funny I actually am.
1: Which sounds like something somebody who's not funny would say.
4: Yeah.
3: Right.
1: It's the same as the person who goes, I have something I could say right now, but I'm not going to. I'm like, then you don't have anything.
5: Yeah. So he would say jokes to me on the phone and I'd be like, wait, I don't get it. And then he would tell me in Spanish and I'd Google translate it and I'd say, oh, so in English we would say it like this. That's why it just sounded funny when you said it, but not laughing funny. It was, like, I was just kind of laughing because
4: like
5: the way you sounded.
4: Funny.
5: Yeah. And so hearing him in Spain and all of his friends like laughing and stuff, and you could just tell there's a certain level of comfort there. It's just how I am when I speak English. So to see that with someone finally was really charming. It was cool to see.
1: Like an onion opening up.
5: Yeah, exactly.
1: The blooming onion.
5: Look at all these layers.
2: I sure enjoyed the screenshot that you sent us yesterday.
5: Shut up,
2: your conversation.
4: Oh, yeah.
1: That's what I thought this was going to be about his sense of humor blossoming.
4: Yeah, we're all learning about it now.
2: In case you missed the show yesterday, Kelly told us about how she went to Paris and
1: Europe to get a poster.
5: Yeah, cheese, fromage. Yeah. It's all in French.
4: You went to some of the most beautiful places on earth and got a cheese poster.
5: It is a beautiful poster. So, it cost me €5. I got it on the River Seine, right? Is that what it's called?
2: Seine, I believe.
5: Right across the street from Notre Dame.
2: Okay,
5: Look at that.
2: So there's all different kinds of
5: cheese.
2: And then you left it at your lover's house.
5: Yes, I did.
2: And he took a picture and sent it to you and mocked you and said you was going to open a cheese shop.
5: I wrote him back in all caps. I was like, you were going to make fun of me.
4: That's so
5: he was
4: funny.
5: Going to open a cheese shop?
2: With a laughing, crying emoji.
5: And then I told him, I was like, you better frame it and put it on your wall. And he was like, I'd prefer my walls to be plain.
4: Yeah, I mean, over that.
5: Shut up, Hot Wings.
1: Only single dudes in their 30s who decorated with posters.
4: Is the direct translation of that poster of cheeses from France?
5: I think so.
4: I mean, I don't know what farandole means, but I assume it means poster.
5: Farandole in French? Oh, no. It's a province in France.
1: Oh, so that's cheeses of a specific French region.
2: Oh, boy.
1: Worthy of a poster.
2: Oh, I didn't realize that you were playing favorites with the Farandole region.
4: Oh, man, I wish I had a cheeses of this county poster.
3: It can also translate to medley, arrangement, or assortment.
5: I'm going to assume that's what it is.
3: So it's a medley of French cheeses.
4: Oh, wow.
5: Okay, yeah, so it's, yes, exactly that.
1: Oh, or good, it otherwise be it'd dance. Be stupid.
4: Yeah.
5: A lively, traditional chain dance where participants hold hands, forming a winding snake. Make like line through
1: and
5: the
1: then
5: streets.
1: Walk into the ocean. Oh.
4: The dance of French cheeses.
5: Yeah. You was going to open a cheese shop? Damn it.
2: Because naturally, if you were going to open a cheese shop, you'd just have posters of the cheese.
1: First thing you'd get.
4: That's what teaches you.
1: Did Applebee's start with a menu? No, they started with a bent flugelhorn.
4: And a little ground beef.
5: All on the wall.
1: And a dream. Hey, do you need an airport divorce? When you hear about it, you might go, yeah, that does appeal to me. Or maybe there are other sort of selective divorces. Happily married, happily coupled up, whatever it might be. You know, like, let's be poster separate or poster divorce. Like, you like posters in your rooms and I don't, just as an example.
5: Guys, yes. It's not like waxy, shiny poster board. It's nice. It's like
4: poster.
5: Cardstock stuff.
1: On paper?
4: Yeah. Like poster paper?
5: It doesn't like reflect black light or have velvet on it or something weird.
1: Did you get it at what you called the Louvre?
3: Did you get it at Spencer's?
5: Yes.
4: Not a big.
1: All right. We'll talk airport divorce next. It is the Free Beer and Hot Wings Show.

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0: All right, we're not talking full divorce.
1: Okay.
0: More situational. It's called an airport divorce.
2: Okay.
0: It's one of those growing, you know, like there's those, you know, those internet trends where it's like, ah, this is the hot new trend. You're like, who's doing it? I don't know. Eight influencers. But
1: all right.
0: But this is something I've heard about for a while now. The whole concept is you and your significant other, when you travel, you may have different approaches to travel. For example, let's say Steve and Kelly, you're in a different relationship, not a work relationship. Kelly is an arrive at the airport at the last second.
2: Yep, 100%.
0: And Steve is more of a, I'm not going to get there 4 hours early, but I'm going to have enough time that if something goes weird, I can make a plan.
3: I got to make sure that the gate is still there.
0: Yeah. Mm-hmm. And so now overall, it's not like we all clash when we fly together because we fly together like a married couple, a married five-upple or whatever you want to call it.
1: Yeah.
0: It works fine, but there are different styles. And with this group, if you want to go off and do your own thing, go off and do your own thing. But when you're with your spouse, your significant other, and you go, hey, see ya in the seat of the plane or at the gate, that might be weird. But some people are saying that's the way to go.
3: So it's called an airport divorce?
0: An airport divorce.
1: Do your
2: thing.
0: When you get to the airport, you separate, go through security. If you happen to go through the security line at the same time near each other, that's fine. And then after, if you want to go and browse through the gift shop to see if you want a t-shirt from your own hometown, knock yourself out.
2: I like this. Having dated somebody, or a couple people actually, who have travel anxiety, whether that's prepping for camping
0: mm-hmm.
2: or for the airport or for a music festival, the people who get really, really panicked and got to get there and got to leave at a specific time, like, and if you start running late, they feel rushed. That really rubs off on people around you.
0: Yes.
2: And I can't stand that. So for me, I'm like, even I've never missed a flight for being late ever, but I don't like to get to an airport 2 hours early. That is just not something I'm going to do unless I'm in a major city flying international. I'm just not.
0: Yeah, then it's different.
2: That.
0: You have to.
2: Right. Because then you do. And I'm not an idiot. But man, the people who no matter what have to get there hours beforehand and then they panic the whole time and they're waiting. And then the moment they start calling up gates, you got to get up and stand and wait in line. It's like, I'm literally going to sit until the last person gets on the plane and then I'm going to get on there.
0: Yeah.
2: Unless I travel with you guys.
0: But if you're somebody else that has that anxiety, that would drive them bonkers.
2: Oh, absolutely.
3: Mm-hmm. I think my wife would airport divorce me.
0: Oh, I mean, you practically abandoned her on the runway that one time when you're like, hey, see ya. And then we're like, hey, yeah, do you need help with your stuff, Annette?
3: Yeah.
1: Yeah. You know?
0: But yeah, I think she would.
3: Yeah, she definitely would.
0: And then happily reunite with you.
3: We just traveled last week. And I don't know, I guess because we travel a lot for the show, so we kind of have our routines.
0: Mm-hmm. Mm-hmm.
3: So I know, yeah, when they start making the announcement, okay, I'm going to put my stuff away. But she's a lot more laid back. She would be just like you, Kelly, last one on the plane. And I'm like, no, I want to be on the plane, not first, but I want to be on the plane at the appropriate time because I want to make sure that I get my spot in the overhead bin.
2: Yeah.
3: So I don't have to sit there with my bag at my feet for the next 2 hours. And she's just like, nope, nope, nope.
0: Don't care.
3: Don't care.
2: I'd airport divorce you just because you put your book bag up in the overhead thing. You're not supposed to do that. That ain't allowed.
3: If there's room, though.
2: Yeah, if there's room, I'm cool with it. But anytime I see a book bag and it's in the space and the overhead compartment above my seat, I'm like, whose book bag is this?
1: It's perfectly allowed. Why are you more special than me? Because you packed a bigger bag.
2: Because that's where suitcases go. And they always tell you your book bag goes underneath the seat in front of you. That's what the flight attendant, that's what the airport waitresses say. Airplane waitresses.
0: The flight nurse?
2: Flight attendants. Yeah. There it is.
1: Yeah.
3: Yeah, they do say that. But
1: if you have two bags, but I don't have two bags. I have one bag and it's smaller. Sorry, you can't pack lighter.
3: Right, because you're allowed a carry-on and a personal item.
2: Yeah, and your personal item goes under the seat in front of
3: and
2: you.
3: And I always just bring a personal item.
2: Yeah.
3: So it could just take
1: a carry-on. It's shaped like a backpack.
2: Yeah.
0: Yeah.
1: Yeah. It's just a small carry-on.
2: Mm-hmm. Yeah, if there's
1: and
2: space
1: no
2: for
1: personal
2: it.
1: Item.
0: 1-800-947-3979. 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
1: Hey, do you need an airport divorce?
2: I feel like every airport I show up to is an opportunity for an airport divorce with Josh, because we've flown together twice and I've only utilized my TSA pre-check one time because he doesn't have it. So I feel bad. And the first time when we all went to Nashville, it was his first time flying in like over 10 years. I was like, oh, I should probably go with him, shouldn't I? But then
3: so it doesn't get lost.
1: TSA's a one-way trip.
2: It is.
1: They're not going to root you out into the shredding room or something.
2: I didn't know what kind of traveler he was. I didn't know if he was going to crap his pants and freak out in the middle of it.
3: Josh is just somehow going to end up on a conveyor belt that goes right into a meat grinder. he's just standing there like...
4: He's sitting there with all those chickens with no beaks.
1: Even worse, it's like a James Bond trap. It's a laser going towards his crotch on a slow conveyor.
3: He's like, man, they've really changed this in the last 10 years.
1: Boy, ever since 9/11.
2: Yeah, when we were leaving Newark, we were just trying to find like the security line, and he ended up getting stopped by one of the people who work with Clear to get you signed up for the thing that like scans your retinas and whatnot.
5: Yeah, give us your DNA so you can get 5 minutes extra.
2: Like,
5: the
2: dude tries to stop us, and he stops to talk to him, and I was like, dude, you don't have pre-check. This line's super long. We gotta go. Yeah. I was like, don't stop and talk to him. And the guy was just like, no, I'm just trying to help you.
1: Trying to sell you.
2: Yeah, he's trying to sell you, exactly. So then Josh is like, well, I mean, we are in a hurry. Maybe I'll sign up for it. Does this work? And his ID had expired the day before because it was his birthday.
1: Oh, Jesus.
2: So he just had the paper one, which you can fly with for up to like 2 years. But he was like, oh, I can't do Clear with that. And I was like, exactly, let's go. And then they funnel us through somewhere else that I'm like, crap, now you're in the TSA pre-check line. But then they opened this rope up, and now you're both in regular security. And I was like, I don't know anymore. I hate this place. Let's just get on the plane.
1: Newark's a bad test.
2: I hate it.
5: Yeah. Also, TSA is like $50 every 5 years.
2: Yeah. So he's getting it next year.
1: Okay. Are you getting him TSA pre-check for Christmas?
2: I think I am. We're not flying again until next year.
1: I feel bad when Kayla and I flew because I had pre-check and she didn't for most of the last 6 years. She's got it now. But every time we flew, I'm like, see ya. You want anything from Sky Club? I'll bring it down to you.
3: I'll be at Nuts on Clark if you need me.
4: I could never do that.
3: Oh, I did
4: also,
3: that.
4: I would feel...
1: She's a strong, independent woman.
4: Also, if I'm traveling with somebody, I would get anxiety not knowing where they were.
2: Yeah.
4: Like, I'm not particularly anxious at this point because we have flown so many times. Mm-hmm. But I would be like, are they okay? Are they going to make it?
1: Who are the idiots you guys are marrying and dating? What is going on?
4: If you can't
1: handle going in a line through a place where people tell you where to go?
4: To me, if you arrive to the airport in the same car, you're joined.
2: Yes.
3: Oh, okay. Just go in separate cars then.
1: Yeah. do you use the family bathrooms so you can't separate to go in your gender bathrooms?
4: That's idiotic.
1: You're joined together. You got to be together every second.
4: But you wait for them. Like, even when we travel together, if one of us, generally, we wait for the person to get done and then we walk together.
3: True. Not if we're running late.
4: Then you should have planned ahead about how much liquid you were drinking before the last flight. That's on you. But yeah, I mean, I haven't flown anywhere with my girlfriend yet, but she doesn't travel hardly ever. So it would be very easy for me just to go, just do what I do.
1: To bully her?
2: Yeah.
4: Kind of.
1: Yeah.
4: But I think in that case, she would be okay with it.
3: Don't let her and Josh get together.
4: She's an anxious traveler. So I think she would be okay. Just
1: we got to the airport an hour early and then they ended up on a hot air balloon. It's just going up and down. It's not even going anywhere.
2: He's not an anxious traveler, and I'm not either, but he did make me an anxious traveler the day we were leaving Newark, because that whole trip on Cape Cod, this man made me like 2 minutes late to everything. Like, I hate being the last person that shows up when we're all getting ready to leave for a show.
1: Normally, you're late on your own.
2: Yeah, exactly. But I hate being the last person to show up when we're leaving for a morning show or a night show, because I'm just like, oh, everyone's been waiting for me. But yeah, every time I would get my hand on the doorknob and then you'd be like, oh, I got to pee. And I'm like, I'm going.
3: Yeah, the one.
2: Meet me in the lobby.
3: Dude, that was great. You showed up. You're like, yeah, he had to pee.
5: When we left Cape Cod, our flights were so delayed, we ended up stuck in Newark for a night. So I get the hotel rooms and then we ask, like, hey, tomorrow morning, what time does the airport shuttle leave? And they're like, every 30 minutes. So with our flight, we needed to be up and at that airport shuttle 7 a.m.
2: Mm.
5: And so I texted Maitland. I was like, hey, I'm getting down to the airport shuttle. And then I was like, I think it's like 2 minutes till seven. There's literally two spots left. And Maitland's like, I'm trying to get out the door, Kelly. I'm trying. And I was like, it's all good. There's two spots left. I told the guy, y'all be down in a couple minutes. No biggie. And then this big ass man with like 30 suitcases comes around the corner. And I was like, there's no way this guy is getting into this shuttle. He's going to check in. He looks like he needs a hotel
3: room.
5: He's
3: like Johnny Business Traveler with all of his samples.
5: I kid you not. He turns the corner as Mate and Josh. I can see them through the glass double doors walking.
1: No.
5: And I'm like, this man is coming towards the shuttle.
1: He is determined.
5: Him and his suitcases take all the last spots. And then the guy's like, hey, we'll be back in 30 minutes.
2: Yep.
5: I was like, sorry, mate. Sorry, Josh. I am actually going to go to the airport.
1: Hell yeah.
2: Yeah.
4: Yeah.
5: It was kind of one of those, this is pushing it a little bit, but y'all made it.
1: Are we more likely to hang together and be all for one and one for all on the way there or on the way home?
2: On the way there.
5: On the way there.
3: On the way there.
1: On the way home is where the lawlessness really
3: gets. Yeah.
4: Yeah. We live in different homes. I just want to get to mine.
5: Yeah. Well, y'all have kids to get back to. I'm not running to catch a flight on the way home.
1: One of the trips this summer, we were getting back and I said, hey, I got to hit the head. Don't feel like you're going to wait for me. And Steve said, I'm not even going to wait for you at the end of the jetway.
4: Yeah.
1: And I went, true. Get out of here.
4: Yeah. You guys are waiting for a bag. Me not. Go. Yep. Bye-bye.
1: I would feel weird if you were like, want me to hang out with you? No, get out of here. I'd feel guilty.
4: Yeah, because by that point, I'm comfortable that you're close enough to home that I don't have to worry for you.
1: All right. On the way, Dumber Than the Show Trivia Revisited next. It is the Free Beer and Hot Wings on 92.7 WQLZ, the rock station.
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1: Have you ever been in a car with a lead foot driver?
4: Aw, dude, that's the worst.
1: How do you effectively tell the person who's speeding with the steering wheel and your life in their hands to slow down?
4: You gotta be assertive, man. That's serious. I never quite understood it because I guess you're trying to get somewhere faster. But what about getting pulled over or even getting into a wreck?
1: Seems like that would slow you down quite a bit. 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
1: Dumber than the show trivia. 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Hi, Pat. How are you?
2: Good. How are you?
1: Very good. So, you got to decide who you're going to play. 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
2: I'll go with Hot Wings for $1,800.
1: That's a good sign.
3: Okay.
1: If you didn't, I would have questioned your intelligence further. All right. You and Hot Wings will have the same five questions from Steve. Whichever of you gets the most right wins. If there is a tie, low time is the deciding factor, but neither of you can go over 90 seconds. That's the maximum. You can each pass on questions the first time through. Hot Wings will not be able to hear your turn. Pat, any questions?
2: Nope.
4: All right, Pat, are you ready to play?
2: I'm ready.
4: All right, your shot at $1,800 on Dumber Than the Show trivia begins in 3, 2, 1. What sport is Dr. James Naismith credited with inventing in 1891?
2: Basketball.
4: When used as a verb, the name of what vital organ becomes a word meaning to tolerate?
2: Pass.
4: What state's license plate features the motto, the first state?
2: Delaware.
4: Shelton Jackson Lee is better known by what first name?
2: Bruce.
4: What stadium was known as the house that Ruth built?
2: Yankee Stadium.
4: When used as a verb, the name of what vital organ becomes a word meaning to tolerate?
2: Gut.
4: Time. All right. Pat, how do you think you did?
2: I don't know. They're right, maybe.
4: Let's put you back on hold, and we will call Hot Wings in here. Hot Wings makes his way in. Are you ready to defend your $1,800?
3: Steve, I'm as ready as I'll ever be.
4: Hot Wings, your turn on Dumber Than the Show trivia begins in 3, 2, 1. What sport is Dr. James Naismith credited with inventing in 1891?
3: Basketball.
4: When used as a verb, the name of what vital organ becomes a word meaning to tolerate?
3: The stomach.
4: What state's license plate features the motto, the first state?
3: That's Delaware.
4: Shelton Jackson Lee is better known by what first name?
3: Pass.
4: What stadium was known as the house that Ruth built?
3: Yankee Stadium.
4: Shelton Jackson Lee is better known by what first name?
3: Shelley.
4: Time. How do you think you did?
3: I didn't get that one right, but the other ones I feel okay about.
4: All right. We're going to bring Pat back in here. We're going to score this game. Welcome back, Pat. Question number one. What sport is Dr. James Naismith credited with inventing in 1891? Both of you, I think, tried to answer this before I even finished the question. You were both correct when you said basketball. Dr. James Naismith invented the game of basketball. Tied at one. What state's license plates feature the motto, the first state? Pat said Delaware. Hot Wings thought about it for a minute and said Delaware. Delaware is correct. Tied at two. What stadium was known as the house that Ruth built? Pat quickly said Yankee Stadium. Hot Wings said Yankee Stadium. Yankee Stadium is correct. Technically, the original Yankee Stadium, known as the house that Ruth built. I don't know if that nickname transferred over to the new one, but it doesn't matter. You guys both got it right.
3: Okay.
4: Tied at three. Question number four. Shelton Jackson Lee is better known by what first name? Pat thought about it for a minute, and he said Bruce. Hot Wings passed and then said Shelley. It's both incorrect. Shelton Jackson Lee is the given first name of Spike Lee.
3: Oh my gosh.
4: Director, producer, Spike Lee. We are tied at three, going into the final question. When used as a verb, the name of what vital organ becomes a word meaning to tolerate? Pat passed. When we came back to it, he said gut. Hot Wings did not pass and quickly said stomach. The correct answer is stomach, and Hot Wings wins 4-3.
1: Hot Wings, congratulations.
3: Thank you.
1: Pat, that one is painful. You did clarify, but not till after the timer when we said, what was the answer you gave? And you said gut, you know, like stomach.
2: Stomach.
1: When you said like stomach, that's the first time I realized what the answer was. And I almost went, oh, no!
5: Yeah.
1: Oh, no!
2: Yeah. It's definitely turning right now. So
1: I bet it is. Sure.
2: Did you tell me you beat me on time, at least?
5: He did.
1: Okay.
2: Okay, good.
1: So the result would not have changed.
3: Equal. Okay, good.
2: I thought I had Bruce for a second, though. But anyway. Okay, thank you.
1: Pat, thank you, bud.
2: Good game.
1: There you go. We'll play again later on today. Maybe today's the day you are a champion.
3: Maybe.
1: Thousands of places on the internet have a file with your name on it. Your home address, your cell number, your email address. 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
1: 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Maitland, do you know Nickelback has a new album coming out?
22: I do.
1: Have you heard the new single?
22: Little bit of it.
1: What do you think?
22: It rips.
1: It does rip. That is generally the opinion from people. Here it is.

0: A little more scream singy than what we've heard from them in the past.
1: Yeah.
2: A little bit.
0: They have John 5 on guitar as a special guest. John 5's played with David Lee Roth, Marilyn Manson, Rob Zombie, Motley Crue, and more.
1: Yeah, John 5's good.
0: New album, Everything Under the Sun, comes out October 30th.
2: Which means they're going to tour next summer, I hope. That's not official, but...
0: I mean, typically, right?
2: It'll be like my fourth or fifth time seeing them.
3: I want to go see them live. I got to stop making fun of them.
2: they're so good live. They put on such a good show.
0: I'm sure they do. I mean, I'm surprised you don't you've get only 30 years of success by sucking.
2: Right.
0: Unless you're Kiss.
2: When interviewers ask them, like, how do you feel about all, like, unnecessary hate you get? And Chad Kroeger's just like, we still sell out arenas, so it doesn't really affect me too much.
0: Mm-hmm. If you've been around long enough... people will find reasons to hate you.
2: Yeah, exactly.
0: That's actually...
4: Yeah, they're doing all right.
0: Yeah.
4: Every now and then that video pops up. I think they were in Portugal, maybe. This is like 15 years ago or 20 years ago.
1: Yeah.
4: I think that they were one of a bunch of acts. I think it was kind of like a festival type thing. And they're out on stage and they finish a song. And there's not really a big reaction. Like, not the, yeah!
0: Yeah.
4: But Chad Kroeger just gets hit in the head with a bottle.
0: Oh!
4: And he just turns and he says, like, do we have any Nickelback fans here tonight? And there's not a big cheer or anything. And he's like, this can go two ways. We can stay here and play or we can leave. And then he gets, like, hit with another bottle. And
2: oh,
4: he's like,
2: yeah.
4: All right, see ya. Gives the crowd the finger. The whole band just walks off stage.
0: That's fair. I mean, it sucks for anybody that was in the audience who wanted to see them. But I think the second bottle is a good time to hit the road.
3: Even if people were cheering and so excited, people start throwing stuff. If I'm on stage, I'm not staying on stage.
0: No way. Hobbs almost got killed by a full Pepsi bottle at a Five Finger Death Punch concert at Bridgestone.
1: I sure did.
0: They told us before we went out, they said, be prepared. They're going to throw stuff at you. And we said, why? And they go, because you're not the band.
1: Yeah, you're really, because they're really rowdy and you're not Five Finger Death Punch.
0: They said, don't take it personal. The good thing they said that, because I'd have been like, everybody hates us.
1: One of my finest cat-like reflex moves, honestly.
0: You did. You dodged that thing.
4: Yeah.
0: It's coming in hot.
4: If somebody intentionally throws something at me, I'm going to take it personally.
0: Remember the bird kid went viral about a month and a half ago at like the school talent show where he was doing all the bird impressions?
2: Hell yes. Yeah.
0: He get to use all of them.
4: Yeah, really?
0: Lots of other. I don't think there's an end. I think you find the number of birds that exist on Earth, and that's the number of birds he can do the bird call
4: Look
0: for.
4: Look at his bird shirt.
3: Wait until he gets to the crow.
0: Is magic.
3: It's so strong.
4: All right,
3: they're
4: so
3: good.
4: So he's back for round two?
0: He's doing requests now.
5: This is Bird Request Part 2.
3: I love autism.
5: And let's get started.
0: His is so powerful.
3: Oh, yeah. And I mean, he's one of those kids.
0: Awesome.
3: Like when you meet somebody who has autism and they're insanely good at a piano or they can like learn any language in 10 seconds or they can figure out math.
0: Laser focused.
3: Yes. And his is so incredible. I'm like, I wish I understood how the brain works like this.
5: Mm-hmm. First, we get the barred owl. Next, the ring-necked dove.
0: By the way, these could all be made up, and I wouldn't know it.
3: Right.
0: I mean, other than the main ones, like, a dove. But there's one coming up, maybe next, where I'm like, that's not real. Probably is.
3: No, I have a bird app where you can let it listen, like how
0: Did you test him?
3: Like the Shazam listens for songs.
0: Yeah.
3: So my girlfriend was with me. I was like, hey, bust out your bird app. She's the one who showed it to me. I was like, I got to play this for you. And it's
0: spot
3: it by all of them.
0: Even better.
3: Yeah.
5: Next, the American woodcock. Meep. Meep.
0: That's the one. I'm like, he's lying.
5: And you know, there's two different species of crows in the United States. The fish crow and the American crow. The fish crow is what I'm going to do first.
0: Whoa. Spot on.
5: Then the American crow.
4: I love how his impressions are like full body, too.
0: They're physical.
4: Like,
0: yeah,
4: he kind of like bends over. He breathes in a certain way.
0: He's got like the world's strongest diaphragm.
1: He does.
3: And you can see his facial expression as his brain's resetting for each one.
0: Yeah,
3: too.
0: His eyes sort of move to the side. It's fascinating.
3: It is.
1: It's like he's Rolodexing.
3: God, just show me your brain.
5: Then Atlantic puffin.
4: What was that? Atlantic puffin?
2: Uh-huh. Yeah, those
0: not
2: ones
0: in
2: you
0: Maine.
2: See in Portland, Maine.
1: Right. Yeah, they're all over.
5: Next, the purple martin.
4: That is amazing.
0: Watching him do it, you're like, that sound's not coming out of him. I know it is.
2: So crazy.
1: Yeah.
5: Whippoorwill.
1: It's crazy.
5: And keep up the requests, guys. And I want to say thank you to Bird Collective for sending that box to me. Well, bye.
2: He's so sweet.
0: He's very charming.
2: Oh, my
0: He's
2: God.
0: He's very charming. Like, if Letterman were on, this is in the 80s or 90s pre-internet, he'd have been a huge star on, like, stupid human tricks. He'd have been on the Today Show and everything else.
2: He'd be a regular feature on Ellen.
0: Yes. Mm-hmm. Yeah. Absolutely.
2: For sure.
0: All right. Deca Smash is next. Identify an artist and title of a song from the mix of 10, and you get a lucky idiot account. We'll do it next. It is the Free Beer and Hot Wings Show.
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3: They may have a theme. They may not. 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Are you guys ready to hear Deca Smash?
1: Yes. I am.
3: Oh, okay.
1: Okay. That's a fever dream.
4: Pretty easy.
3: Mm-hmm. Really jumped out at you?
4: A little bit.
1: Jimmy in Green Bay. Hi, Jimmy. Can you name one of those artists and songs?
5: Hey, did I hear Johnny Cash, Ring of Fire?
1: Yeah, we all did.
4: How'd you hear that?
5: Dead giveaway.
1: Yeah, bud.
4: Well done.
6: Love is a burning thing. And it makes

0: into a ring of fire. I fell into a burning ring of fire. I went down, down, down.
1: JC and the boys?
2: JC and the boys, as he's known, yes.
3: Yeah.
2: That brings us to Nano Smash!
3: Nano Smash!
1: Okay. Where's that one? 1-800-947-3979. Jason joins us. Hi, Jason.
4: Van Halen, Hot for Teacher.
2: That is correct.
5: It finally made it on here. I feel like everybody guesses this every time.
1: It does get guessed a lot, doesn't it?

0: Can't tell when it's real anymore.
1: Wow, man.
2: Oh, wow, man.
1: Wait a second, man. What do you think the teacher's going to look like this year?
0: Well, if it's my school, old and ugly. I did not get this song when it came out. I'm like, what, where do they go to school? It ain't here. That's for sure.
3: Octo Smash! Octo Smash!
0: This is Nick in Grand Rapids. Hello, Nick.
4: Foreigner, hot-blooded.
5: That is absolutely correct.

0: seven songs means
1: Septo Smash. Septo.
2: Aaron and Flint. Hi, Aaron.
3: How you doing?
2: Good, bud. Give us one.
3: Johnny Cash, Ring of Fire.
2: Oh, somebody said that one. So now you have to say another song and artist in order to not have us lose our broadcast license.
3: Nine Inch Nails. F me like an animal.
2: Is that in there, Steve?
0: No, it's not.
4: Oh.
2: Thank you, Aaron.
4: Oh, that'd be cool, though.
2: Hi, Jake.
5: Hey.
2: Jake, you can't say a song that's already been said. I mean, you can, but we'll make you say more.
5: Did Hot in Here by Nelly get said?
0: Hot in Her by Nelly did not, but it is in there.
6: Hot in.
2: Well done,
6: so
2: Jake.
6: Hot in Her.
0: Usually I try not to repeat songs. I'm pretty sure I've used this before, but the theme today was songs that say "Good gracious, ass is bodacious."
7: Oh,
0: so
7: perfect.
0: I had to put
2: How many
0: there.
2: Are there? Yeah,
0: I mean, at least 10.
2: There's Hot Blooded, Johnny Cash, and this one.

0: you'd love that song. Free beer.
1: I'm still a little confused on what steez is.
0: What?
1: He says he's trying to shoot his steez.
0: Oh, I always thought that was number three.
2: Yeah.
3: Sure sounds like it
1: but
3: is.
1: But you wouldn't usually do that before you flash your keys. Well, you just flash your keys first and then the steez.
3: I don't know. Do you remember the first time? You're like, I barely made it to the bed.
1: Yeah, but at that point, I wouldn't have had the chance. I wouldn't have had keys to flash anyway.
3: Oh, God, my steez is all over my pockets.
1: Yeah.
4: Oh, I steezed again.
3: Did you just steez? God bless you.
1: Yeah, sorry.
3: All right. Well, six is how many we'll have at the start of the next segment, but let's hear them now. That's weird. Round two. Deca Smash. Six remain. It is the Free Beer and Hot Wing Show. 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
15: We are staying warm and humid across central Illinois today. We'll have a high of 90 degrees this afternoon with heat index values in the mid to upper 90s. We'll have increasing cloud coverage and a chance for a pop-up shower or thunderstorm this afternoon. Odds are fairly low and we're not anticipating any severe weather. With the News Channel 20 Storm Team Forecast, I'm meteorologist Matt Bednar.
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1: There are six songs remaining, which might be Sexo Smash.
2: Sexo Smash.
1: Steve will play the mix of songs. You identify an artist and a title of one that's in there. We'll pull it out, and then there'll be one less song. If you do that, you win a lucky idiot account to freebeerandhotwings.com. Let's hear the six. The call that's been on hold the longest is the one we're going to start with. It's number 10. Do you think Tommy got the name right before I click on it?
3: I hope not.
1: Is it Dirty? Is that what
4: it
1: you
4: is
1: told?
4: Dirty.
1: Oh, okay.
4: Okay.
1: I'm happy for you, but disappointed for us. Dirty, do you know an artist and title from that mix?
4: As a child of the 80s, I heard Bananarama, Cruel Summer right off the top.
5: Yep. Likewise.
3: Is that a xylophone?
6: Probably a synthesizer, but yeah, probably, xylophone, but yeah, sound.
5: Sound like that, yeah.
1: Dirty, well done. Say hello to the rest of the Sanchez family. And then there were five songs remaining.
2: Five! Penta Smash!
1: Cody in Wyoming. Hi, Cody.
7: Hey, guys. How's it going?
1: Good, bud.
7: Yeah, maybe Hot Stuff by Donna Summer.
6: Hot Stuff by Donna Summer is in there.
1: Wow. Good job, Cody.
6: From the album Bad Girls.
5: Yeah.

0: Eating her heart out.
1: Heart.
0: Yeah, heart.
2: Hard on?
0: Heart out. No.
1: Out.
0: Heart out.
3: Yeah.
2: Would you believe this was our graduation song? You shouldn't. It wasn't.
1: That would have been so surprising.
2: That would have been.
1: Based on where you grew
2: up. Everything about it would have been shocking.
4: That would have been hilarious.
2: Wrong era. Wrong community. Yes. Everything. All right. How many? Yeah. Four?
5: Quatch
2: Mash.
1: Oh, boy. Oh.
2: Hey, boss. Come on in. Chris in Green Bay listening on the Razor. I feel like you're going to get one.
6: Bruce Springsteen. I keep thinking of songs. Man, I love that song, too.
1: You just have to say something.
0: Tunnel of Love.
2: Are you thinking of the one that goes,
6: I'm on fire. I'm on fire. Bruce Springsteen.
2: Yeah. Just say the title of that
4: something
2: one.
4: On fire.
6: I'm on fire. Bruce Springsteen.
2: Yeah.
1: You did it.
4: That was awesome.
1: You kind of fell you'd get into it. The Born in the USA album, which is not a rah-rah go America album or song. I love reading about Aaron Lewis from Stained, how he's like the last person on earth to find out that Born in the USA was not a pro-America song.
2: He
0: really?
2: Pulled the wool over our eyes.
1: Like, he fooled us for 50 years.
4: No, he, not no, he, you, bud.
0: For 50 years.
1: I mean, if you had read the lyrics...
0: I can take you high. I mean, be like thinking that the song Allentown by Billy Joel was like a rah-rah anthem for Allentown. It's about it's not, how all the jobs went away.
1: Yeah.
0: And now yeah. Everyone's sad.
7: It's like everyone's, the music industry has blacklisted me and turned on me because some calling them out.
1: No, they turned on you because you're stupid.
0: Yeah. Don't like your songs enough.
4: The song's creepy, but I like it.
2: I do too.
0: Yeah, it's got a cool vibe.
2: 1-800-947-3979. More of this on the way. It is the Free Beer and Hot Wing Show. 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
4: Hi. Do I hear Heat Waves by Martha Reeves and the Vandellas?
1: Wow.
5: Yeah. Well done.
6: You sure do.

0: And then two remained. Two songs. That's the most songs that we have left. Bye, Smash!
1: Bye, Smash!
0: Bye with an I.
2: Oh. From the top.
0: What the hell?
3: Has been there the whole time?
2: Yeah.
3: Dang.
1: It'll change right now.
2: Kind of works.
0: It did work. All right, name one of those two songs. Let's try Luke. Hello, Luke.
4: Glass Animals, Heat Wave.
0: Well done, Luke.
3: I love them. They're so good live.
1: You're going to want to pull it back in about a second. Nope.
3: The beat drops, so it gets significantly louder.
0: Oh, I thought you meant pull it back.
1: Nah,
0: like there's going to be an F-bomb.
1: Nope. No, my fault.

0: Just one song remaining.
1: You think anyone can name the one that no one has gotten?
0: Would you like me to play it from the top?
1: Yeah.
0: Okay.
1: All right. Biggie from Grand Rapids. Can you name one West Coast?
2: Sex on Fire, Kings of Leon.
0: Obviously, the theme this week, burritos.
3: Yeah.
1: Hot burritos.
3: Things you like warm. A burrito.
1: Fine round of Deca Smash. Now, Steve, when we were talking about your theme, we're talking about, wait, can Nate say any song? Because it was about heat, summer, hot, everything else.
0: Mm-hmm.
1: And I said, you going to have any Keith Sweat songs in there? Turns out, Steve has interacted with the one and only Keith Sweat.
3: Yeah. You know Keith Sweat?
0: No is a strong term.
1: Another question like that. Kelly, mate, do you know who Keith Sweat is?
4: I just Googled who is Keith Sweat.
1: Okay, I
3: oh, my God,
1: would.
3: Really? You didn't know? Oh, I'm
4: so.
3: Shocked.
1: Steve and him went out for a while.
0: Yes.
4: You guys were talking?
0: Me and Keith Sweat.
3: Yeah.
0: We dated.
1: We all have those house projects we've been avoiding. I'm not going to let you tell the rest. That's where I'm going to leave it. And cleaning out gutters is normally pretty far down that list. Yeah, but then the heavy rain comes and water spills over the sides. You know, like, I'm ruining my house by inactivity. Don't wait for that problem to turn into a bigger, more costly home repair. You don't want to do that.
3: No.
1: Definitely not.
3: No.
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16: We are staying warm and humid across central Illinois today. We'll have a high of 90 degrees this afternoon with heat index values in the mid to upper 90s. We'll have increasing cloud coverage and a chance for a pop-up shower or thunderstorm this afternoon. Odds are fairly low and we're not anticipating any severe weather. With the News Channel 20 Storm Team Forecast, I'm meteorologist Matt Bednar.
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1: Hour number three. It's the Free Beer and Hot Wings Show. One of our favorite hobbies over the last 20 years is doing impressions of other people calling for their mommy. It's one of our favorite things. Mommy, my plane fell down and I don't know where to walk to. I don't know why, but it gets us every time.
2: What's everyone's price to suck their mom's thumb?
1: Is that something that's by you?
3: No, all it's right. Part of the thing.
1: I don't know. Maybe you just
3: I'm just curious. Like if everybody says, well, everybody's got their price.
4: Who on the show would have the lowest price to suck their mom's thumb?
5: Me, if my mom's making biscuits and gravy, I'm sucking that thing.
1: Does it have to be while they're awake?
3: So biscuits for Kelly and apnea for free beer.
1: I mean, that makes a difference. They don't know. It's a lower bar. Don't have to split the money. Spitballing. Anyway, I'm Free Beer, one of the hosts.
3: How much have you made eye contact the whole time?
1: You don't have enough. We don't have enough. God, maybe before the cataracts were fixed.
5: Okay.
3: Now she can see, though.
1: Be like looking into somebody else's gray eyes. What are you, a White Walker?
5: Christ. Mother.
1: It's not actually my mother. She didn't have gray White Walker eyes.
3: No. More of a vague cloudiness.
1: But now she could see in color like the 50s. Well,
3: Kodachrome.
1: Not like the 50s. If you look back at our history, things were pretty black and white.
3: Yeah. Well.
1: Anyway, Steve knows Keith Sweat.
3: Oh, yeah. Steve, tell us about your...
4: Oh, yeah.
5: They touch tips.
4: I wish.
3: Man, what a great era of R&B when every song had talking in it like this.
4: Yeah, like deep talking.
3: Hey, baby. You know when you're not around, I get so sad, lonely.
1: Keith ever call you up and say, hey, man. Drive over right now and spin the bottle.
3: Hey, Sleevy.
1: One bottle.
3: I'm just over here with mac and cheese for two, but I am but one.
5: I'll let you suck my mom's thumb.
4: I'd suck Keith Sweat's mom's thumb. Absolutely.
1: Oh, that's got to be in a sarcophagus at this point.
4: Yeah.
5: Yeah, Google her. What's she look
4: like? Sweat's mom.
3: Because I think he's, in his 60s. So,
1: I mean, maybe she was a young mom. Maybe she's 73.
3: Is there a big Wikipedia entry for Keith Sweat's mom?
4: Let's see. She raised Keith and his four siblings as a single mother in Harlem after his father's passing in 1973. We missed her by 15 years.
1: Man.
4: Oh, no. I'm sorry. 11 years. June of 2015.
1: What has a bigger Wikipedia entry? Keith Sweat or Butt Sweat?
4: Boom.
1: Roasted.
4: Man.
1: Dig that. Keith Sweat.
4: Sweat, more like pit sweat.
5: Right? Only us in the room could see what you just did, Prevere, but you did like the rocker sign.
1: Yeah,
5: and
1: then
5: also
1: awesome.
5: Shot a gun with your thumb at the same time. So it's like a rocker gun.
3: Yeah.
5: Like, yeah, man, I'm cool.
1: Yeah. That's the boom roasted. You've been boom roasted gun.
5: Oh, the boom roasted gun. Okay.
4: That's a Greggy Woot shoot.
3: Yeah.
1: Gave
3: a
1: one of those
3: fancy
1: to my
3: foot, Greggy Woot shoot.
1: Oh wow,
5: that's
1: going on a t-shirt.
5: You gotta wait for the right time to shoot that sleeve, that Greggy Woot shoot.
1: Shot one last night, and then slept like a baby.
3: Mm-hmm.
5: Heyo.
1: Stayed awake just long enough to get the Woot shoot towel. Finger gun.
3: Bang, bang.
4: What is it? The woot
1: rock
4: shoot.
1: Finger gun.
4: The woot shoot.
1: Riot.
3: The fancy foot Greggy woot shoot.
1: Come on. You were all thinking it.
5: Not even for a second.
1: Thrown by Mr. Freebie. Woot shoot. Riot. I already forgot.
3: No.
1: Hey, Drip Drop is doctor developed, proven fast hydration. 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
1: 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That gets you into the O'Reilly Auto Parts Studios with us. Some guys from Vermont were swimming in Lake George. Everything was going great until an angry beaver started chomping them. And then they didn't like it as much anymore.
2: The first time my friend ended up picking it up, swam back at him. So we were like, okay, just as out for blood. This was a puncture bite. His teeth went through my stomach. He said something attacked him. I just jumped in the water, and then I grabbed whatever it was attacking him, pulled it out. I was a little freaked out. I didn't, like, think it was a beaver at first. You know, I just grabbed this little brown blob in the water. It ended up biting me a few times as I got it out of the water. So I was like, I got to keep a good grip on this thing. And then I just tossed him pretty far.
3: Nice beaver.
1: At first, I thought it was going to be the guys from that video that went viral a few weeks ago.
4: Oh, yeah.
1: But their event happened July 5th, so apparently there's a lot of beavers going after people.
5: Yeah. Mm.
1: That one, they said, probably had rabies, and in the longer news story, they showed, and like, their puncture wounds on their bellies. Like, it was bad.
5: Yeah.
1: And, you know, I mean, obviously, but when you saw it, it was like, oh,
6: those things are nasty.
5: Yeah,
6: real
5: those
6: deal.
5: Suckers are strong, man.
1: And they're going through... rabies shots, which is like a series of them, right? Over and over
6: again.
1: And
6: it's like right in your stomach, right?
1: Yeah.
6: Don't you get them right?
1: I've heard it's awful.
5: Yeah. You'd think there'd be a better way now.
1: So what you're about to hear is body cam footage from a police officer in Las Vegas, where he pulled over a car driven, as he later found out, as you'll hear, by the Nevada governor. And I believe his wife was in the car as well. So this is their personal vehicle. Or it's them. They're not driving. It's not someone who from his office driving with him.
6: He's driving. The governor is driving the car.
5: Yeah. Yeah.
1: You'll hear as now this has been edited for time, but only slightly.
5: Barely. The entire interaction is like 20 seconds long.
1: Yeah. He walks up to the car, and as he's explaining why he pulled him over,

0: The governor can't wait to say, you know who I am, basically.
1: Yeah.
0: Listen close.
2: How you doing, sir? Sergeant Pacheco, Metro Police. The reason I'm stopping you is for the...
3: Joe Lombardo.
2: I'm aware. For the red light violation back there. Your right turn onto Giles here. So you're good to go, sir. Appreciate you. Have a good day.
0: It really happened about that fast. He said, I just wanted to let you know, I'm Joe Lombardo. Yeah, I know.
4: Wow.
0: And then you hear the governor say, come on, man. Oh, you're special.
1: Yeah.
0: I didn't realize you were special. You're allowed to. Now, apparently he did a rolling stop through the red light or through the stop sign or whatever.
1: Yeah.
5: Stop sign.
4: So is he going to face any backlash for that?
0: I'm not. I mean, probably.
4: It depends. It depends on what side of the aisle he's on, I guess. And
0: does he have a majority somewhere else?
4: Yeah, exactly. Is the other side going to create a big stink about it?
1: I mean, it's more on the cop, though, than it is the governor.
4: Yeah.
1: Lots of people say, hey, man, I'm this person. The cop didn't go, yeah, I know, but I'm still going to tell you why I pulled you over.
0: Yeah.
1: Like, he just went, okay, bye.
0: It's like, not worth the trouble.
1: No, I mean, clearly not, but, you know, he's the one who gave up.
0: That's for sure. This report, that same beaver, going back to the first story in the report.
1: Oh, we're going back to the beaver.
0: That same beaver went after my nephew over the fourth weekend. Right,
4: same
0: Turtle Island, probably because that one was Turtle Island.
1: Yeah,
0: and that was on the 5th. So
4: there's
0: they're
4: only
0: right.
4: One?
1: Yeah, it's Hank.
0: Yeah,
1: he's super pissed all the time.
0: Hank the rabies beaver, Steve. Read a book.
1: He's pretty known. He gets out of speeding tickets by telling people who he is.
0: Don't you know I'm Hank the rabies beaver?
1: Well, be on your way.
0: All right, bye. All right, well, that was fun. Lots covered. A lot of wildlife.
1: Mm.
0: Thousands of places on the internet have a file with your name on it. That's your home address, your cell number, your email address, and there's more. 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
13: We are staying warm and humid across central Illinois today. We'll have a high of 90 degrees this afternoon with heat index values in the mid to upper 90s. We'll have increasing cloud coverage and a chance for a pop-up shower or thunderstorm this afternoon. Odds are fairly low and we're not anticipating any severe weather. With the News Channel 20 Storm Team Forecast, I'm meteorologist Matt Bendenhour.
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1: At the end of this segment, we'll find someone who wants to play Dumber Than the Show trivia. Could win up to $600. All right, this story. Pythons are a huge invasive species in the state of Florida.
2: Yeah.
1: Like, non-venomous, but circle you and kill you, squeeze you to death, pythons. And they can get very big and be very dangerous, obviously.
3: Don't they have, like, open permits on them? Like, you can kill them?
1: I think so. Or there's a time going on right now where...
3: Like the Burmese python?
1: Yeah.
2: Yeah.
1: And so this is the story of a guy in South Florida, who is into pythons and pizza.
3: Oh,
1: and stuff. This is a very unique story.
3: Oh, it's like Maitland's weenies and martinis.
1: Mm-hmm.
4: Yeah.
3: Same thing.
2: Oh, yeah.
5: Florida's Python Challenge is in full force. While catching the Burmese invaders can net you thousands of dollars, getting a hold of the snapping serpents can be a little tricky. NBC6's Guamai Martel goes behind the Python Challenge.
6: I'm the first place in the world to accept Python as currency, so you can trade in a Python for a pizza.
2: I mean, never before has a man looked more like he embodied the sensibilities of a snake man than this guy.
4: Yeah. You look at him, you're like, I can pay that man in snakes.
2: He's surrounded by his back wall is covered in snake skins that are just hanging there. Got the long hair, the beard, the baseball cap.
1: Another reporter. This is a big deal, this story.
7: The Python Challenge
1: got an intro.
7: Started, but we still have so many questions about these invasive species. Like, what happens after they're caught? We know they have to be killed, but how? Do people take it somewhere? Do people do something with it? We are on our way to Everglades City to find out. I didn't look up this place because I wanted to be surprised, and I have been surprised. It's a little bit of everything. It's art, it's history, it's science.
1: Art,
7: in
1: you say.
7: In the walls, you can see.
1: This is everything. Art like Kelly's cheese poster.
4: Hey, you shut the hell up.
1: What's the difference?
4: Mine is classier.
1: Uh-huh.
4: Not,
1: nope.
4: And it's in French. Yeah.
2: But this guy does have
3: checkmate.
2: The same pray before eating painting that every grandparent, especially yeah. in Catholicism, had on
3: uh-huh.
2: their wall.
3: Yeah.
7: Thing you'll ever need to know about pythons, where they're from, what they eat. Fair warning, this picture might not be for everyone.
1: Oh, thanks for the warning that
4: oh, yeah.
1: Finished being said as the picture was shown.
6: Anything other than themselves. I mean, right now, because the wildlife, there's no rabbits and stuff left, I'm mainly finding
1: it's dusty crumb.
6: And wading birds in the guts when I'm skinning them.
7: What does the law say about after you have killed them? Is there something that says what you have to do with them?
6: What we do, you know, I'll do a video check-in with my boss, and we'll measure the snake, sex it, weigh it.
7: The Python Challenge.
1: They have to sex the snake?
2: Yeah, they got to sex it up real good.
1: Mm-hmm. Do they weigh it before they sex it and see how much weight they added?
2: I assume so.
3: Oh, yeah. Yeah, like a volume thing.
2: Or maybe okay. how much the snake lost.
4: I also love the picture where he's wearing the Skunk Ape headquarters shirt because the Skunk Ape is basically just Florida's Bigfoot.
1: Oh, yeah.
4: I don't know much else about it.
1: This guy's got the market corner done. Mm-hmm.
4: Exactly.
7: The Python Challenge is not going on and people just want to be out there. Is there also like a check-in station where you can turn it in?
8: You have to turn them into the different check stations, which we have several kind of scattered across South and Southwest Florida.
7: And there's just so much about pythons that we don't even think about. Like, what happens
1: there's
7: after...
1: There's more jewelry in this pizza and python yeah. store than I would have expected.
3: They really do have a bit of everything there.
2: It's, yeah, really something.
4: I thought they were going to have python meat on their pizzas.
1: That's what I thought, too.
4: Yeah.
1: Still I'm holding out hope
4: yeah.
1: for that.
3: Stay tuned.
7: After they're dead, well, some people turn it into fashion. As
4: Whoa.
7: You can see here, I'm standing at a shop where everything that you see is related
1: God,
7: to
1: they
7: pythons.
1: Have a lot of tacky stuff, Maitland. You would love that.
4: I kind of want a snake bracelet. Yeah,
1: right?
4: Same.
3: I like those the Converse All-Stars that yeah. they're showing.
1: Those are actually pretty cool.
3: Yeah.
7: And you can see it right here. But how do we make sure that they don't suffer?
8: The way that
4: we don't. They're snakes.
1: Oh,
4: they're
1: snakes.
2: Not yeah. my problem.
3: No. He gives a good explanation how they do it.
8: The way that we recommend humanely killing them is a two-step process that involves first loss of consciousness. Firearms are prohibited. I will say that throughout the competition, you can use air guns, You can use captive bolt guns. The second step of the humane killing method is complete destruction of the brain.
2: Okay, so hit it with a shovel or a rock,
1: that's
2: I assume.
1: I thought he was going to say. Step one, raise shovel overhead. Step two, bring down shovel hard.
2: Yeah.
8: And we use something called pithing. Use some kind of pithing tool.
6: Yeah, capture the snake. We do the euthanasia prayer.
3: Oh, the euthanasia.
4: Can you rewrite that again, please? Yes. I need to hear that again.
6: The euthanasia prayer.
3: Euthanasia? Is he saying euthanasia prayer?
2: Yeah. Yeah, I think so, yeah.
3: So they say a prayer before they euthanasia it?
2: Yeah, I assume so, yeah.
1: Before they use their pith tool to make its brains into mush?
3: Complete destruction of the brain, free beer.
1: Retreat. Complete.
6: And we'll go ahead and I'll prepare for tanning. And I save every piece of the snake. The fat I use to make the snake oils for the skin, creams.
3: It's funny
1: He's a
3: how
1: literal snake oil salesman.
3: Snake oil is in the title.
2: Yeah.
6: Soap. The bones, we make jewelry, everything gets used.
1: Wow.
6: We're hunting, you know, and the things just going to waste, you know, so why not try to utilize what God's giving you, what the earth's giving you?
7: And what else can you do with a python after it's dead? Well, pizza.
6: So I'm the first place in the world to accept python as currency, so you can trade in a python for a pizza. We do python toppings, python pizza, iguana. You know, whatever.
7: And yes, there are health regulations when it comes to making python pizza, but Dustin found a way to get around it.
6: So. Yeah, I can't sell that stuff. You know, I just got to give it away for free.
4: Oh,
3: so, okay. So yeah, it's not that he doesn't make it.
2: A free python pizza.
3: Yeah, he gives it away for free and accepts the body of the dead snake as currency.
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1: 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It is time to play Dumber Than the Show Trivia. Chance to win cash each and every day at this time by showing that your wits are better than ours. A lot of times they are. Kevin joins us in Illinois. Hi, Kevin. How are you?
2: I'm doing great. How are you today?
1: Very good. Kevin, you got to choose who you're going to play today. Kelly's asking the questions, so her jackpot's out of the question. Steve and Hot Wings already played, so you can play Mate for $300 or me for $600.
2: I'm going to play you and hope you get all tongue twisted.
1: Good chance. I like your chances. You and I will have the same five questions from Kelly. Whichever of us gets the most right wins. If there is a tie, low time wins, but neither of us gets more than 90. 90 is the limit. We can each pass the first time around, and soon after I've finished this rambling set of rules, I will depart for the hallway, and I won't be able to hear what's going on. Okay?
2: Yes.
3: Kevin, how are you feeling about your chances on Dumber Than the Show Trivia today?
2: Okay, better than average, I would say.
3: Well, are you ready to go up against Free Beer and his $600 jackpot?
2: I am.
3: All right, Kevin, then your turn on Dumber Than the Show Trivia begins in 3, 2, 1. What year was the operating system Windows first released to the market? 1980, 85, or 90?
2: 85.
3: A glory is the name of the rainbow on what planet?
2: Pass.
3: In what 1993 Disney movie did Bette Midler star as a witch?
2: Pass.
3: What war was the setting of the TV show MASH?
2: Korean.
3: What popular toy was invented by taking empty pie plates and throwing them in the air?
2: Frisbee.
3: A glory is the name of the rainbow on what planet?
2: Saturn.
3: In what 1993 Disney
2: Double pass.
3: Movie? Time. All right, Kevin, how do you feel like you did?
2: It is tougher once you're on.
3: That's what happens, Kevin. Now, what we're going to do is put you on hold. We will call Free Beer back in from the hallway. I will ask him these same five questions, and he will attempt to defend his jackpot. Free Beer, welcome back to the studio.
1: Thanks. Good to be back.
3: How was your time in the hallway?
1: Fantastic.
3: Yeah? Are you ready to defend your $600 jackpot today?
1: I am.
3: Okay. Then your turn on Dumber Than the Show Trivia begins in 3, 2, 1. What year was the operating system Windows first released to the market? 1980, 85, or 90?
1: 85.
3: A glory is the name of the rainbow on what planet?
1: Jupiter.
3: In what 1993 Disney movie did Bette Midler star as a witch?
1: Hocus Pocus.
3: What war was the setting of the TV show MASH?
1: The Korean War.
3: What popular toy was invented by taking empty pie plates and throwing them in the air?
1: Frisbee.
3: Time. Free Beer, how do you feel like you did?
1: Okay.
3: Okay.
1: Puncher's chance.
3: We're going to take Kevin off hold. And we will go over these answers, which will give us a winner today. Welcome back, Kevin.
2: Thank you.
3: We start with question number one. What year was the operating system Windows first released to the market? I gave you options, 1980, 85, or 1990. You both said 85. The answer is 85. Mm. We are tied 1-1. Question number two. A glory, or the glory I probably should have said, is the name of the rainbow on what planet? Kevin passed. When we came back, he quickly said, Saturn! Free Beer said Jupiter. The answer is Venus. Venus. We're tied 1-1 still as we go into question number three. In what 1993 Disney movie did Bette Midler star as a witch? Kevin said, oh, what is that movie? Pass. And then he double passed, and Free Beer said, Hocus Pocus. The answer is Hocus Pocus. Free Beer takes a lead right in the middle of the game, 2-1, as we go into question number four. What war was the setting of the TV show MASH? Kevin said the Korean War. Free Beer said the Korean War. The answer is the Korean War.
1: Funniest war ever.
3: Yeah, was.
1: Do you know the TV show lasted way longer than the war?
3: Did it? The war was like 40 days, right?
1: 4 years, I think.
3: Oh, something like that. Yeah. The Forgotten War.
4: There was a four in there.
3: Yeah. All right, we go into question number five. Kevin, you need to get this, and you better hope that Free Beer gets it wrong. What popular toy was invented by taking empty pie plates and throwing them in the air? Like I said, if Kevin gets this, he ties us, we go to the clocks. The thing is, you both said Frisbee, and Frisbee is correct, which means Free Beer wins!
1: Kevin, thank you.
2: Thanks, guys.
1: All right. First half of the year, how'd it look? 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That's next. It is the Free Beer and Hot Wing Show.
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20: We are staying warm and humid across central Illinois today. We'll have a high of 90 degrees this afternoon with heat index values in the mid to upper 90s. We'll have increasing cloud coverage and a chance for a pop-up shower or thunderstorm this afternoon. Odds are fairly low and we're not anticipating any severe weather. With the new Channel 20 Storm Team Forecast, I'm meteorologist Matt Bednar.
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2: Hi.
1: We were roommates in college for a while. Then we graduated, and we've worked at all the same places since 1995.
2: Yeah.
1: I mean, really, before that. Steve joined us in 2009, but he's been working with us in one way or another since 2002. Kelly joined us 7 years ago, which is amazing that that much time has passed.
3: Mm-hmm.
1: Maitland off and on for the last 7 or 8 years, and Tommy behind the glass for a couple.
3: It'll be 10 in September.
1: I don't care.
3: No,
1: actually, I didn't know. That's pretty awesome.
3: Yeah.
1: Are we going to do anything?
3: Are we?
1: You're the party planner. No, just kidding. Just doing what would always happen. Well, you're the party person.
3: I usually am.
4: So. We'll have a cake.
3: Okay.
4: Ice cream cake.
3: I'm lactose intolerant.
1: So?
2: Oh.
1: Eat around it?
2: Yeah. We'll get you a vegan ice cream cake.
5: Her favorite's cookie cake. We can do cookie cake.
4: We can do cookie cake. Mm-hmm. About 30 days of cookie cakes.
1: That's can't take it. Can't do that.
4: Don't you wouldn't.
2: And that's what we called fat fall.
1: Mm-hmm. Can't do it. Trying to kill me? Maybe. All right, halfway through the year, a little more than that, obviously, as we're halfway through July. But I have a series of things that happened this year, and I want to see if you remember them.
4: Okay.
1: Okay? Let's start with this. Do you remember what big sporting event was early this year?
5: Super Bowl.
1: Yes, that's every year. This was a different one.
2: The Olympics.
1: The Winter Olympics. Yeah. I mean, absolutely correct, but unfair question.
5: Yeah. I got you.
1: Do you remember the athlete named Sturla Holm Liegrad?
2: No.
1: I don't know if I'm pronouncing that right. That's a Norwegian biathlete.
2: Oh, okay.
1: They won the bronze medal, but they're not remembered for that by us.
5: Oh.
1: They did something else. Steve, do you remember?
4: Is that the dude who, when he was shooting, he looked like really nonchalant about it?
1: No.
3: Maitland.
1: That was the Russian dude, wasn't
3: Kelly.
1: It?
3: Kelly.
4: Oh, okay.
1: Kelly. Maitland.
3: It was they were like pumping up their penises when they were getting measured for their ski jump outfits.
1: Nope.
3: No?
1: Nope.
5: Were they cheating at curling?
4: No.
1: They were cheating.
3: Oh.
4: They were the ones
1: he used
4: that
1: his live interview.
4: Yeah.
1: To admit he had cheated on his girlfriend and beg for her to come back to him.
5: Oh, that's right.
1: Mission not accomplished at last
4: check. Didn't work.
1: Nope. He said losing her mattered more than the medal and described the interview as social suicide. Forgot about that one, didn't we?
5: Yeah.
2: I did forget about that, yeah.
5: Damn.
1: Do you remember the story about an animal, a liquor store, in Virginia?
2: Yes,
1: what
2: I
1: happened,
2: do.
1: Hot Wings?
2: A raccoon broke in and then smashed some bottles of wine and got hammered.
1: And ended up drunk and passed out next to the toilet.
4: Yep.
2: Yeah.
1: Right? One of the best images we've ever seen.
4: Raccoon was all of us.
2: It looked like me in 1992.
1: That was the raccoon broke into the closed Virginia liquor store, knocked the bottles off the shelves, drank them. All right. What's the biggest, arguably, the biggest story McDonald's has had this year?
3: The CEO tasting, not tasting the food.
1: Yes.
2: Yeah.
4: Oh, yeah.
1: McDonald's CEO Chris Kempczinski faced online ridicule after appearing hesitant and taking a tiny bite of the company's new Big Arch burger while talking about how awesome it was.
4: So overblown.
2: It was embarrassing.
4: Remember then there was the Burger King CEO basically did the same thing. And completely overacted.
1: Was kind of lame. But wasn't there, there was some CEO who did it. And they're like, just shoved it in their maw. And they're like, that's how you do it. Like
4: probably.
1: Five guys or something.
2: Yeah, there were a few of them that all jumped on board with that.
1: And in the end, it made no difference. But we all enjoyed it at the time. Yeah. Why was a hospital evacuated in France?
2: Oh, a baguette sale.
1: No.
2: Somebody found a cool cheese poster.
1: Nope.
5: They're everywhere and awesome. Everybody wants one.
1: It happened
4: is
1: because
4: 2026 the year that everybody went crazy for cheese
2: year
4: posters.
2: Year of the fromage poster.
1: A 24-year-old man arrived at a hospital in France complaining about an object stuck inside his body. It was then that doctors reportedly discovered it was an old World War I artillery shell that had been shoved up there.
2: Oh, that's right, because it had the right taper.
1: Forcing an evacuation. While bomb experts determined whether it could explode.
2: He did.
1: It was deemed harmless. Not to his anus.
2: No, it was very harmful.
1: Yeah. All right. These are stories like on the fringes. Stories of a lot of them we talked about. Why did police go and enter the home of a 91-year-old woman in Ohio?
3: Because she wasn't responding to the wellness check calls that they do because she was playing some video game.
1: Damn right. Yeah. She was busy gaming and missed all the calls, and they found her playing a video game in the room. She said she was trying to beat her high score. What do you think she was playing?
4: I don't think they ever told us in the news story.
1: I bet it was something like really either super lame or like, oh, God, she's kind of a creep.
2: Yeah, she's like playing Red Dead Redemption or Mahjong.
4: No, that old game Leisure Suit Larry. on a 7-inch floppy.
6: Yeah, that's what it was.
1: Later on, one more thing. She ruined the easiest part of the TV interview and the $1,000 minute of mayhem later on this hour. Back in a moment, it is the Free Beer and Hot Wings Show.

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1: Wings. How many group texts are you in? Like group chats or text threads? How many you got saved on your phone?
2: Consistent ones, probably five.
1: Five?
2: Yeah.
1: Kelly?
3: I mean,
1: I would expect yours to be significantly higher.
3: Yeah, probably 10.
1: Okay. Hot Wings?
4: Man, not many. This one with me and Bill and Brian, my buddies, and maybe my sisters is probably about it that I can think of.
1: Okay. I got four. Family, show, football. No, actually three. Family, show, football. That's it. Bailen?
5: At least 10.
2: Because you have to have the group, but then there's the side group where you talk trash about the one person that you didn't include from the group.
1: What?
3: Freebie, you're not in that one.
4: Oh, yeah. Sorry about that one. Yeah. Oh, yeah. I have more.
1: Come again? I mean, yeah. Yeah, I remember that one.
2: By the way, my kids get the biggest kick out of the fact that the little icon for our show chat is a slice of pizza. It was a big deal when it changed from donut to pizza.
4: They
2: were like, whoa.
1: My kids did the same thing. Why is it pizza now? Well, you see, somebody didn't know how to manage it and then redid it. Yeah. One of my kids' friends mentioned that he had 63 text groups.
3: Damn.
1: Group messages.
2: I don't even know that many people.
1: And it came up because their phone kept going, bzz,
4: that's
1: bzz,
4: crazy.
1: Bzz, bzz, bzz, bzz, bzz. What's going on over there? Getting a lot of texts. A couple of my group texts, my text chains are blowing up.
2: Blowing up, yeah.
4: Ugh.
1: When people were asked, how many text chains or group chats are you in? What was the most common answer? 35% said this was their number.
3: Five or six.
1: Zero.
4: None. Oh, wow.
1: The most common one is 0% of people. As they point out in this, must be a wonderful, peaceful, notification-free life.
2: I just got added to one the other day. My brother sent a text because it was my brother and sister-in-law's anniversary. So I guess a picture popped up or something, and he took a screenshot of it and sent it to me. And then, like, four phone numbers that I have to assume are the people that were also groomsmen in the wedding, who I know, but I don't have any of their phone numbers. And I think that they've just turned that into their new group chat and maybe not realized that I was added.
1: That you're there.
2: So now I'm just kind of checking out what is going on in their lives.
1: So you're not participating.
2: I'm not.
1: You're a voyeur.
2: Yeah, exactly. Yeah, I'm watching all of them have sex.
1: 1% of people said they have over 20 group chats. 7% said they didn't know. How do you not know?
4: I mean, I'm assuming that means you don't know the number.
1: But now, what do you do if you get up in the morning or you're in a meeting or your phone is off or away from it for a while and you go back and your group chat has 60 new messages or something like that? Do you read every one of them?
3: Depends on the group message.
1: 1% of people said that if they miss more than 10, they ask AI to summarize. That is lazy.
3: Jesus.
6: No.
1: 27% said skim to get the general idea. 28% said they read every single one. It depends on the topic.
2: I'm in between a skim and read every single one.
4: Yeah, it really does depend on what the subject matter is.
1: Are you any of you in a group chat that you'd like to get out of, but you feel guilted into and you don't want them to know, you don't want to be a part of it?
4: Not presently.
1: Do any of you have unread text messages?
3: No.
1: Like that, you can't do that, right?
4: No.
1: Like I can have lots of unread emails. That doesn't bother me. But an unread text message.
4: Yeah. No.
1: I will see a text come in the car, and it's obviously one of those, like when it's on CarPlay, and it's obviously one of those where it's like an update about from a credit card company or a reminder of something, like you have an appointment coming up, where it's obviously not from someone. And I still can't resist hitting it to clear it.
2: Oh, I have
1: to get rid of the one.
4: Yeah, I have to clear it too. And I'm a person that has 49,000 unread. Nope, sorry. 68,000 unread emails.
1: Yeah. 27 on Facebook Messenger. 47,699 emails. Zero texts need to be read.
2: That's crazy that there's a difference between those. Because I look at those as the same.

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1: Any notification dot means I have to do something or look at something, read something.
0: That makes sense to me. You know what else makes sense? The $1,000 Minute of Mayhem. It's next. 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
10: We are staying warm and humid across central Illinois today. We'll have a high of 90 degrees this afternoon with heat index values in the mid to upper 90s. We'll have increasing cloud coverage and a chance for a pop-up shower or thunderstorm this afternoon. Odds are fairly low and we're not anticipating any severe weather. With the News Channel 20 Storm Team Forecast, I'm meteorologist Matt Bednar.
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1: 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Mark in Albany. Hi, Mark.
2: Good morning.
1: Good morning, Mark. You're a really good tennis player, you told Tommy. Does that mean you someday hope to be good at pickleball?
2: Oh, no. No, I look down on pickleball.
1: I assumed you did,
3: man.
1: I assumed you
3: did.
1: We
3: all do.
1: Mark, you have a chance to win $1,000. You just have to answer 10 questions correctly in the 1 minute of mayhem before the buzzer sounds. If you get all 10 right before the buzzer sounds, then you will be a winner. You can pass on questions and we'll come back to it, but obviously not a ton of time for passing. Any questions?
2: No, I'm good to go.
1: Well, then we have 10 for you. Mark, your turn on the $1,000 Minute of Mayhem begins in 3, 2, 1. What was the name of David Bowie's extraterrestrial? Hold on.
4: God damn it, this thing. Sorry.
5: Tick, tick, tick, tick, tick, tick, tick, tick, tick, tick.
4: All right, go ahead. I'll do this one.
1: Try it first.
4: This program works.
1: Okay. Your turn on the $1,000 Minute of Mayhem begins in 3, 2, 1. What was the name of David Bowie's extraterrestrial glam rock ego?
2: Ziggy Stardust.
1: What famous blind musician had the real last name of Judkins?
2: Ray Charles.
1: What large ancient Roman city was buried in volcanic ash when Mount Vesuvius erupted in 79 AD?
2: Pompeii.
1: What are pouched animals known as?
2: Marsupials.
1: Where is the land of 10,000 lakes?
2: Minnesota.
1: What type of fruit juice is used to make the drink called a fuzzy navel?
2: That would be orange juice.
1: Spell the capital of Washington State.
2: Pass.
1: What dog breed is named for the German word for snout?
2: Pug.
1: In the Foreigner's song, Hot Blooded, the singer has a fever of what temperature?
2: 103.
1: What is 7 times 8 plus 4? I believe you said 60, and we'll give you that because I read pouched as poached. It's not the same word.
4: No, not totally.
1: Are you ready to score this game?
2: I want to know the capital of Washington State.
1: I bet you do. What was the name of David Bowie's extraterrestrial glam rock ego?
4: Mark said Ziggy Stardust.
1: Correct, 1 for 1. What famous blind musician has the real last name of Judkins?
4: Mark said Ray Charles.
1: Incorrect. Any other guesses?
6: Stevie Wonder.
1: Wonder. Stevie Wonder. What large ancient Roman city was buried in volcanic ash when Mount Vesuvius erupted in 79 AD?
4: Mark said Pompeii.
1: Correct. What are pouched animals known as?
4: Mark said marsupials.
1: Correct. Where's the land of 10,000 lakes?
4: Mark said Minnesota.
1: Correct. What type of fruit juice is used to make the drink the fuzzy navel?
4: Mark said Orenthal James O.J. orange juice.
1: Spell the capital of Washington State.
4: Mark said pass.
1: Anyone?
3: Steve. O-L-Y-M-P-I-A?
1: Correct. Olympia.
4: Yes. Olympia.
1: This one's fun. What dog breed is named for the German word for snout?
3: Steve.
4: Mark said pug.
1: Pug. Doesn't sound like a German word, but I don't know. Steve.
3: Pug. Schnauzer.
1: Schnauzer. In the Foreigner song, Hot Blooded, the singer has a fever of what temperature?
4: Mark said 103.
1: Correct.
3: He doesn't get credit. He didn't sing it.
1: 7 times 8 plus 4.
4: Mark said 60.
1: Correct. How many did he get?
4: With that, Mark got 7.
1: 7.
3: Pretty good.
1: Not bad, Mark.
2: Well, thank you. I appreciate it. It was fun.
1: Well, you don't have to be mad.
2: Okay. I'm just mad at the state of Washington. I should have known that.
1: But, right. They're mad at you, too. Thank you, Mark.
4: Yeah. Appreciate it. Left out.
1: It happens. We all have those house projects that you enjoy doing, and then most of them that you're like, oh, kick that down the list for a while. Cleaning out the gutters is normally moved to the very last spot because it sucks. 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
1: What do we learn in just a moment? First, one more thing. If you've ever had the opportunity to be interviewed for the TV news, there's something in my experience at least, they always do. I think it's part of their training, and that is after they get some sound or some video of you, they will ask you to say your name and then spell your name on the video so that they can make sure they get it right.
2: Right.
1: It's a pretty straightforward request.
2: Yeah, that's standard.
1: But a lot of times if you're getting interviewed on television, you're probably not used to it. There's a first time for you to be asked that. And if you don't hear it right, it could happen like this from Australia.
3: Last name, please.
4: Erica O'Donnell.
3: And can you spell first and last?
4: F-I-R-S-T-L-A-S-T.
5: What? Oh, my
3: gosh. I meant your first and last name.
6: She spelled first and last.
1: Yes.
6: So she spelled F-I-R-S-T-L-A-S-T.
5: I was like, what did she say?
2: Spell first and last.
5: I could not tell with her accent.
1: Like, when you hear it, you're like, oh, I can see, the way he said it, I can see why she thought that.
6: Yeah. One more time.
3: But same, please.
4: Erica O'Donnell.
3: And can you spell first and last?
4: F-I-R-S-T-L-A-S-T.
1: And she starts laughing, but she doesn't know why she's laughing.
2: No,
1: she's laughing because he's laughing.
2: Mm. Right.
3: I meant your first and last name.
1: It's an honest mistake, but boy, you'd feel dumb.
2: You would feel so stupid.
1: And then you'd be like, hey, TV station, thanks for releasing that part.
2: Yeah.
1: Thanks a lot.
5: Have to show it.
2: But yes, that's the news.
1: But if you're going to have something you did that's silly go viral online, that's pretty good.
5: Yeah.
1: Like that's,
5: that's horrible.
2: Definitely. Yeah.
1: Right?
2: Could be way worse.
1: Yeah, for sure. What did we learn today? Tommy, what did you learn?
7: Yeah, it's known that Hot Wings will never apologize for eating kitty.
1: Maitland, what did you learn?
8: I learned Applebee's started with a busted flugelhorn in a dream.
1: Steve,
6: very similar. Applebee's started with a bent flugelhorn and a little ground beef.
8: Oh, yeah.
1: Kelly, what did you learn?
5: I learned that Greggy's woot shoot is a riot.
1: Hot Wings, what did you learn?
2: I learned that Steve refused to give his tip to Keith Sweat.
1: Did. Keith's still sad at his Sweat Hotel.
2: Yeah.
1: All right. That's all. It is the Free Beer and Hot Wings Show.
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29: We are staying warm and humid across central Illinois today. We'll have a high of 90 degrees this afternoon with heat index values in the mid to upper 90s. We'll have increasing cloud coverage and a chance for a pop-up shower or thunderstorm this afternoon. Odds are fairly low and we're not anticipating any severe weather. With the News Channel 20 Storm Team Forecast, I'm meteorologist Matt Bednar.
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Thank you for making us a part of your Thursday. 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

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Oh, got a little hiccup there while I was talking with you. It is the latest one from Five Finger Death Punch, Eye of the Storm on QLZ.

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1: Maitland and her boyfriend Josh may eventually need an airport divorce.
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18: Do have a chance of some showers and thunderstorms this afternoon. Mostly sunny, though, with a high of 90. Partly cloudy with some scattered showers overnight tonight. Lows of 73. Tomorrow, partly sunny. Do have some afternoon and evening showers, and a thunderstorm may be thrown in there as well. High of 89 going into the weekend. Sunny Saturday, high of 92. Sunny on Sunday, highs of 86.
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This man out on the road with Rob Zombie later on this summer, early fall down in St. Louis, Marilyn Manson. 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
13: Do have a chance of some showers and a thunderstorm this afternoon. Mostly sunny, though. Highs of 90. Partly cloudy this tonight with a scattered shower overnight with a low of 73. Partly sunny tomorrow. So could see some afternoon and evening showers. Possible thunderstorm. High of 89. Saturday, sunny. Highs of 92. Finishing off the weekend on Sunday, sunny. Highs of 86.
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My name is Kyle, and we do this every single weekday at 10:30, 2:30, and 7:30. It's what we call the New Rock Artist Spotlight. 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Today's is Billy Morrison. We obviously are playing the song featuring him and Sully Erna. Well, this one is featuring Dexter Holland of The Offspring. It's called Never Gonna Change. It's the New Rock Artist Spotlight, being brought to you by WDS, an AFC company, your largest Milwaukee tool dealer in central Illinois. Billy Morrison, Dexter Holland, Never Gonna Change on QLZ.

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My name is Kyle. Thank you for making us a part of your Thursday. We're one day closer to the weekend. Thank God for that. Latest one from Motionless and White featuring Skylar Gray. Motionless and White will be playing up in Peoria this fall. 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

Rage Against the Machine, 92.7 WQLZ, the rock station. Shinedown, going to be coming to the Illinois Lottery Grandstand at the Illinois State Fair Sunday, August 23rd. Make sure you're taking that Monday following that show off. Just a reminder for you, 92.7 WQLZ presents that show from Ashes to New. We'll be opening up for them. 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

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Don't forget that Five Finger will be down in St. Louis. Hollywood Casino Amphitheater, Maryland Heights, Missouri on August 21st. 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

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My name is Kyle. This is Papa Roach's latest one with Hanuman Kind. 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
14: Do you have a chance of showers and thunderstorms this afternoon? Mostly sunny with a high of 90 today. Partly cloudy tonight with some scattered overnight showers. Lows of 73. Partly sunny tomorrow with an afternoon and evening shower. Possible thunderstorm thrown in there as well. High of 89. Saturday sunny. Highs of 92.
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We had a good time last night at the Spot 90s Bar and Grill. 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Some spending cash. 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

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These guys just played the Devon Lakeshore Amphitheater up in Decatur just a few weeks ago. Tender, Lips of an Angel, it's QLZ.

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0: 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These guys will be opening up for Shinedown. It is From Ashes to New, Drag Me, on the Headbangers Lunch.
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14: Do have a chance of some showers, possible thunderstorm later on this afternoon. Mostly sunny, though. Highs of 90. Partly cloudy tonight. Do have a chance of some scattered overnight showers. Lows of 73. Partly sunny tomorrow. More afternoon and evening showers, possible thunderstorm as well. Highs of 89 going into the weekend. Sunny temperatures. Highs in the lower 90s, upper 80s, we'll say.
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We are inside of the Headbangers Lunch, being brought to you by Happy Days Gift Shop, your one-stop hippie shop, corner of 9th and North Grand in Springfield. 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
1: Maitland and her boyfriend Josh may eventually need an airport divorce.
2: 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And the first time when we all went to Nashville, it was his first time flying in over 10 years. I was like, oh, if I go with him, shouldn't I? 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
5: Going to be mostly sunny today. Could see some showers and thunderstorms rolling in this afternoon. Highs of 90, partly cloudy tonight. Scattered overnight showers possible. Lows of 73, partly sunny tomorrow. Afternoon and evening showers. Throw in a thunderstorm in there as well. Highs of 89. Saturday sunny, highs of 92. Closing the weekend out on Sunday. Sunny, highs of 86.
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Tool, 92.7 WQLZ, the rock station. Brian, appreciate hanging out with us this afternoon. Big thanks to all of you who came out to the spot yesterday. And as always, a big thanks to the spot for having us now on Wednesdays, our pretty fly for a Wednesday. We've got three more weeks of doing this. And it was a blast yesterday. A whole lot of you came on out. So that place was absolutely packed and hopping. And it's a blast over there. If you've never, ever been there, we'd love for you to check it out and join us if you can on Wednesdays from 4 until 7 because we're going to send somebody and a friend, family member to go see Weezer in Nashville in October. We've got Visa gift cards to throw in there for you. So you've got some money to spend to get there and get back or spend it however the hell you want. I don't tell you what to do with your money. And there's always great deals. $9.27 for smoked chicken wings. They smoke their wings for like 16 hours, and you can definitely taste that when you try them. Had the return of the Mac yesterday and had hot honey chicken on top. It was wonderful. It was wonderful. And then I had to go on the microphone and give away prizes, which was always fun, but I was like, man, I want to eat more of this. So details for Pretty Fly for Wednesday, WQLZ.com, or go check it out whenever you can. 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Bill Murray, a day to remember, always let you down. The spot will not. It's QLZ.

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11: Your News Channel 20 Storm Team Forecast. We are staying warm and humid across central Illinois today. We'll have a high of 90 degrees this afternoon with heat index values in the mid to upper 90s. We'll have increasing cloud coverage and a chance for a pop-up shower or thunderstorm this afternoon. Odds are fairly low and we're not anticipating any severe weather. With the new Channel 20 Storm Team forecast, I'm meteorologist Matt Bednar.
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For today, is we've got a couple of tracks right now playing by Billy Morrison, the one with Sully Erna, this next one being with Dexter Holland from The Offspring, and it's going to be on Billy's upcoming album called Hollow. If you remember a couple of, maybe about a month or so, a month or two ago, Billy was on the Cutting Edge Countdown with Cutter, which you can hear on Sundays from 10 until noon. They were talking about this record quite a bit, working, you know, previously working with Ozzy on some songs. And, I mean, this album having Sully Erna, having Dexter, it's a pretty damn good lineup. So Billy Morrison today with Dexter Holland of The Offspring. Track is called Never Gonna Change. I'm digging my feet into. It's QLZ.

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And you can hear them again tonight with Alexa at 7:30. We'll get Theory of a Dead Man coming up. They'll be in Decatur on August 19th. Backhand Blue on the way. They are here with us next Friday. Right now, System of a Down. They are not going to be, I believe, anywhere near us, sadly. It's QLZ.

Fear of a Dead Man, Bad Girlfriend. It's 92.7 WQLZ, the rock station. Our second New on Q-Fest we are doing, really just highlighting the new rock, especially a lot that you hear on Saturday nights, is next Friday at Weebles. We are just 8 days away from the show. Backhand Blue will be headlining. They were part of this last year. They were direct support to Fivefold, and we wanted to have them back and come and do a summer show again with us, and very excited that they will be joining us now next Friday. I was about to say tomorrow night because I'm ready for it to be the show. I'm ready for it. It's still 8 days away. The guys in the Lovelorn playing, and just a couple of days ago adding James Tyler and the Usual Crowd guys out of Jacksonville. Excited that they are joining up with us. These details all available at WQLZ.com. It's Backhand Blue right now. Grow a pair. You should say that to a lot of people and see how it goes. It's QLZ.

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Rage, Sleep Down the Fire, 92.7 WQLZ, the relaxation. That sounds sounds like a lot of fun. And also the triple shot today is going to be all about death for today. So we're going from sleeping in the fire and then going to death coming up here in just a little bit. But the good news is I believe that the if we do get any more storms today, they're not supposed to be that bad. Death Punch, Eye of the Storm. It's QLZ. Triple shot right around the corner. Enjoy.

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1: Who is this irresistible creature who has an insatiable love for the dead?

Zombie Living Dead Girl kicking off the triple shot today. It is 92.7 WQLZ, the rock station. All about death today, which is obviously a topic that's going to make us feel very positive and uplifting. But we kind of get a four out of three on this one today. We get Living Dead Girl by Rob Zombie. We'll have Dying to Live from Seven Dust. And if you remember the guys in Art of Dying, they had a song called Die Trying. We haven't played it in who knows how long, so we're playing it now. It's part of the triple shot. It's QLZ.

Seven Dust running out our dying triple shot for today, as we also had Art of Dying with the track Die Trying. I think we had an acoustic version of that track somewhere. We have something, I know we have something acoustic from them, which you can hear QLZ Unplugged Sunday mornings, 8 until 9 o'clock. So if you want to wake up and maybe you were a tad bit hungover on Saturday and you don't need somebody screaming at you, it's a good thing to listen to and get your day warmed on up. And Living Dead Girl from Rob Zombie, the tune that kicked off the triple shot for today. We will do it one more time tomorrow if I can remember what day it is, because I thought I was reliving Wednesday today all over again. Somehow, I don't know what day it is. Shaggy's in here. Shaggy's reminding me what day it is. Thank you, Shaggy. Shaggy, I'm like, what are you doing in here today, Shaggy? And he's like, oh, well, I do this today. I was like, oh, it's Thursday. Who knew? The weekend's almost here. It's Black Label Society on QLZ.

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2: 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And the first time when we all went to Nashville, it was his first time flying in over 10 years. I was like, oh, I should probably go with him, shouldn't I? 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
8: Don't expect any major change in the temperature with more heat and humidity on the way. Tonight, a few stray showers or storms are possible. Otherwise, partly cloudy and warm with lows around 72. And for Friday, a mix of sun and clouds with better chances for scattered showers and storms and highs around 91. With your News Channel 20 Storm Team Forecast, I'm Chief Meteorologist Cheryl Lemke.
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Nothing more by request from Jay. Not my dog, unless he has learned how to text. I don't believe he has, but Jay was wondering if we could play House on Sand with Nothing More and Eric from I Prevail. And there we go. We just did. We can do that for you. But we've got your daily Q question posted, Facebook, Instagram, and X, all at 92.7. 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That will work. You can text or call 217-629-8200. Today's question comes from Nicole. It's a negative one, kind of. And if you want to know if there's ever, you know, bands you've been very excited to see, and then you actually see them live, and they kind of let you down. Kind of like the Bill Murray song, always let you down. Let us know, Facebook, Instagram, and X, 217-629-8200. Mudvayne did not let me down last year. Not at all. Finally saw them in Papa Roach last year for the first time, and I was very excited about both. It's QLZ.

Tim Montana, his latest, Break Me Down, 92.7 WQLZ, the rock station. We are getting into your answers for your daily Q question today about a band you were potentially excited to see for a really long time, and they kind of let you down when you saw them live. Today's question comes from Nicole, who had wondered if we had asked this before. It is entirely possible we did when I was on mornings, and that was so long ago that I have forgotten. So we're bringing it back for those of you who now hang out with us in the afternoon, or I hang out with you now in the afternoon. You've probably always been here. So let's get Instagram says, the only thing I have close to this is seeing Adam Sandler on tour. I was expecting stand-up and finding out his show was mostly on stage with a live rock band. I walked out. He says, that was many moons ago. I have never seen The Sandman. I would like to at some point. Luke on Facebook says, let's see, a lot of you going with Stained. Luke says, Stained, by far the most overrated band. He says, what do you call a music group with a lot of chickens? Buck, buck, buck. You can also do the Chris Berman, back, back, back, back, back, back, back. I miss Chris Berman on the Home Run Derby. I really do. That was exciting, though, on Monday. I thought the new setup for the Home Run Derby was rather exciting. Devin says, Incubus in St. Louis. More than half the show is experimental and just drawn out like a jam band drug-induced mini trip. They had enough songs to play a killer 90-minute set, and I don't mind when bands go off on a tangent, but after 45 minutes of it, we were out. Had seen them before, and they were also weird then, but was a lot more energetic and kept their off-the-beaten-path stuff down to about 4 or 5 minutes at a time. Devin, I'm sorry. I know we give tickets out for that show, too. Was it like they were just doing, like, Fungus Among Us? Is that was kind of what was going on? Michael says, Kiss was a complete letdown. Jackie, another one for Stained. Some of you are saying Stained. Jackie says, couldn't understand a word that's coming out of Aaron Lewis's mouth. What was it, 5 years ago? So I saw them at Rockfest 5 years ago. I thought they were incredible. Then about a week later, I think Aaron was rather drunk on stage. And there's probably still a video of it on YouTube. And they had played It's Been a While. And then he started playing it again. And then I think about part of the way through, he realized, oh, we've already done this. I think he was a little bit intoxicated on stage. But good. I saw them live. I enjoyed them. David says, Korn. They cut most of their songs down and bunched them together. I had no idea which song was which. Seems like bunching songs down together is not something a lot of you really enjoy. But we'll get more of your answers on the way of the bands you were very excited to see live, and then you were just kind of let down when you saw them live. I'm trying to think. I don't know if I have anybody like that. I really don't know. I'd have to think hard about this. Disturbed. It's QLZ.

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We got more answers to get to for your daily Q question when it comes to the bands that you were always excited to see, and then when you saw them, it was kind of a letdown, and some of you are also sharing that you saw some of these bands again, and then it wasn't so bad the second time around, which is nice. That's the case for Jay, who says, Staying in Springfield, actually left early, then saw them a couple of years ago with Godsmack. That was the co-headlining run they did, I think it was like 2023. Says, they killed it. Could have been a, quote, off day. It is entirely possible. It is entirely possible. Ronnie just says, seeing Def Leppard on a round stage. I only saw them at the Illinois State Fair last year. They were good. Melly says, My Chemical Romance back in 2005 in Peoria. Says, Green Day was awesome. MCR was a huge disappointment. But to be fair, they might not have had their road legs yet. I saw them in 07. I mean, they're fine. I'm not a huge MCR fan. I know that a lot of people are, and that's great. I saw them. They're all right. They were trying to get some dude to take off his Slipknot t-shirt. They thought it'd be cool for the dudes to take off their shirts instead of the chicks, which, as a dude, I would have preferred it the other way around. But, hey, everybody has their thing. And Gerard really wanted a dude Slipknot t-shirt, and the dude would not do it. I'm like, I would not give my Slipknot t-shirt to you either. Chuck says, I honestly can't say I've ever had a band I was excited to see that let me down. There have been bands whose shows I wasn't impressed with, but they weren't who I was there to see anyway. I've been very fortunate. Thank you, Chuck. Thank you. I knew that somebody would be a beacon of positivity in this. I knew somebody would be. Chris says, Pop Evil only because they didn't play 100 in a 55. They are very entertaining live. Very, very good. Mm-mm-mm-mm. All right. We're sharing this one from Doug because we need to blow people's minds for all the stuff that Vince Neil goes through. Doug says, Van Halen in 1993. That was the first time I would see them with Sammy. Vince Neil was the opener and blew Van Halen off the stage. That's one for Vince. We'll try to grab a few more here throughout the afternoon of the bands that you were very excited to see live, and then sadly they disappointed you. Kind of like, never mind. I'm not going to go there. Not going to do it. It's Ghost. It's QLZ.

Corn, 92.7 WQLZ, Central Illinois' rock station. We're going to grab a last couple of answers here. A lot of you jumped in on this today of the bands that you were always excited to see, but then they kind of let you down when you saw them live, and this is Nicole's question, so we have to get Nicole's answer on here. Go with the Black Crowes. Waited 30 years to see them last year, and I guess I was too late. So the Three Days Grace song, If Not Too Late, Never Too Late, did not apply here. I am sorry, Nicole. Hold on. Let me give my. Can I give myself one? Is this okay? Is this okay? All right. Not as good as Luke's jokes, but I felt that was one that was worthy of the Badumtis. Eric says, not really ever disappointed, but he says he did see Adelaide This Way four times, says they did not play my favorite song by them called Alive. So that being said, they are one of my favorite bands I have ever seen. They also reached out that they only play that song when they headline a tour. So that's pretty incredible that Eric is like, you know what? I love you guys. However, you did not play my favorite song. And they're like, well, there's a reason behind it. So that's cool. And we'll leave off with James for the moment, who says the Sisters of Mercy, and it was mercy when their set was over. Luke, I'm just trying to get as cool as you on the jokes, man. But another question being posted tomorrow, Facebook, Instagram, and X, all at 92.7, all at 2 o'clock, and you can text as well or call in 217-629-8200. That Shinedown sounder might be just around the corner as well. It's their latest, Young Again on QLZ.

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8: Don't expect any major change in the temperature with more heat and humidity on the way. Tonight, a few stray showers or storms are possible. Otherwise, partly cloudy and warm with lows around 72. And for Friday, a mix of sun and clouds with better chances for scattered showers and storms and highs around 91. With your News Channel 20 Storm Team Forecast, I'm Chip Rogers, Cheryl Lemke.
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It's a $100 ticket bundle, with the top prize being worth up to $1 million. 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

0: blind Nickelback test for you. 92.7 WQLZ Central Illinois' rock station. I'm Ryan Prisha hanging out with us this afternoon. Now, first time we play that song on the air, and usually whenever we play something brand new, I always like to jump on first and kind of be like, hey, here's the brand new one from so-and-so. Did not do that with Nickelback. Was hoping a lot of you just hear it. I'm sure a lot of you probably picked up that it was Nickelback out there, but you know, we've done tests before in the past, other places I've been, and a lot of hate from Nickelback on certain things, and we've done it before where it's kind of a blind test. We've asked people their thoughts on Nickelback, and it's come back mostly negative, and then we've put, like, a clip of a Nickelback song in there, not labeled it, and it came back extremely positive. So you tell me what is ethical to do. So hopefully you enjoyed that. This is a brand new one from them called Rattle the Cage. We'll have that for you probably more this week, definitely more next week as well. When it comes to the new stuff from Nickelback. And it has John 5 on the track, too. I love John 5. I miss him in Rob Zombie. I know he's doing the Motley Crue thing. I'm sure he's making bank in the Motley Crue thing, and he's an amazing guitarist. And every interview he's in, he seems like a super cool dude. So he's featured on that track as well. But Rattle the Cage, the brand new one from Nickelback. It's QLZ.
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Monster from Star Set, 92.7 WQLZ, Central Illinois' Rock Station. Saturday, we are back at the Library Pizza and Sports Bar as we are going to be taking in some great music from Dysfunctional Family, as well as Blue Iris. Blue Iris can be kicking everything off as they were the runners-up for the band battle round two, and Dysfunctional Family taking it home. And they'll be headlining on Saturday night. Music gets going at 6 o'clock. I will be out there broadcasting there about 4 o'clock or so and probably getting an early dinner and eating pizza because I'm very, very excited for that. We'll be out there. Come out and see us. Get yourself some delicious pizza and take in rock and roll and post on Facebook today. It's pizza and rocking out. It's a good combo. If you haven't tried it, I would suggest it. It's Treyu. All for you. It's QLZ. I did it!

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For the not-so-perfect driver out there, I'm Ryan. Appreciate hanging out with us. The spot, the 90s, only 90s themed restaurant here in Springfield, where we are at every single Wednesday from 4 until 7. We would love to see you. You can go out and get registered to win a pair of tickets to go see Weezer in Nashville. We've got Visa gift cards to get you there, get you back, and our week 3 qualifiers. Now, you can qualify for this once each Wednesday. Just once. On a certain day. But if you qualified earlier on in the first 3 weeks, you can come on back again in weeks 4 through 6 and try to get qualified again. So Rachel Dunleavy, Mike Clem, Rob Potempa, Melissa Renfro, Jim Renfro, Mary Allen, Sherry Donner, Tony Quinn, and Sarah Marwick were our 9 qualifiers that we got last night. We will be getting 27 more, which means weeks 4 and week 5, we're getting 9 more. And then we will get the final 9 qualifiers during week 6 on August 5th, and that is when we'll be drawing the grand prize winner and finding out who's going to Nashville to see Weezer. We've got a bunch of other weekly prizes you can win, like Car Wash City gift cards. So if you won one of those from us yesterday, maybe hold off until this weekend and get your car washed. We might be getting some more rain. So rain will do the job, and then save those gift cards. Details, WQLZ.com.

Motionless and White, Another Life Inside the Road Rage on 92.7 WQLZ, the rock station. They will be up in Peoria on November 8th. If we do get more chances for you to win tickets, we will let you know. We'll probably be the first ones to let you know. At least that's my hope for it. We also got a brand new record from them. Coming up, oh my gosh, what is it? Is it July? I'm going to get my dates confused. I believe July. We get a brand new record from them. Decades. Never mind. It's out tomorrow. My goodness. It is the 16th already. In case you are not aware, we are now more than halfway through July. So Decades, seventh album from Motionless and White. We get it tomorrow. I'm excited for that. And especially now that I know tomorrow is Friday. I don't know what day it is anymore. Steph Tones, Inside the Road Rage. It's QLZ.

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And they will be putting out their new record, Pure Ecstasy, on August 28th. See, I do know that one off the top of my head. Thank goodness. But Motionless and White, tomorrow, Beartooth. We got new stuff from Evanescence earlier on this year, new Shinedown record, new Foo Fighters record. It's been a nice year for new tunes. A7X, they're going to be down at the Hollywood Casino Amphitheater on August 1st, just a couple weeks away.

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7: Don't expect any major change in the temperature with more heat and humidity on the way. Tonight, a few stray showers or storms are possible. Otherwise, partly cloudy and warm with lows around 72. And for Friday, a mix of sun and clouds with better chances for scattered showers and storms and highs around 91. With your News Channel 20 Storm Team Forecast, I'm Chip Rogers, Cheryl Lemke.
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Becoming latest, well, I would say the latest, one of the latest from Billy Morrison and Sully Erna. 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

Man in the Box from Allison Chains, 92.7 WQLZ, Central Illinois' Rock Station. We've asked you in the past for your daily Q question stuff. Now and then, like if you took song titles literally, kind of what would be entertaining, what would be frightening, what would you not want to see on stage? That one is one, depending on the size of the box, I would not want to take literally because I'm 6'3", and I don't like to get scrunched up as much as, you know, when I was younger. My body hurts now. It's Wage War, Blindfold on QLZ.

which way that we're falling. I'm not sure anymore what's right or what is wrong.

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12: Don't expect any major change in the temperature with more heat and humidity on the way. Tonight, a few stray showers or storms are possible. Otherwise, partly cloudy and warm with lows around 72. And for Friday, a mix of sun and clouds with better chances for scattered showers and storms and highs around 91. With your News Channel 20 Storm Team Forecast, I'm Chip Rogers, Cheryl Lemke.
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The Warning, KRC 92.7 WQLZ, Central Illinois' rock station. I'm Ryan Prisha hanging out with us, and we have a new deal starting tomorrow at stealadealspi.com. We've done these in the past where we have a whole bunch of great places around the area like Dublin Pub, Charlie Parker's, Darcy's Pint, Weeble's Bar and Grill, Antonio's Pizza, Country Market, where we get these gift cards and we put them on sale for you. 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
1: Can't drink, can't draw, can't drown them away. 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

Nickelback figured you out, 92.7 WQLZ, Central Illinois' rock station. We had their brand new one this afternoon, a little bit earlier, called Rattle the Cage, that features John Five on guitar as well on that song. It is a wonderful Nickelback song. I'm a big fan. It's possibly top five for me already. I've only heard it like three times. Manson, it's his new one, Exit Wound. It's QLZ.

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It's 92.7 WQLZ, the rock station. I'm Ryan. I'm out of here. Have a great rest of your Thursday evening. Stick around. Hang out with Alexa. She's with you for the rest of the night. And Amy Lee will be on the Cutting Edge Countdown coming up on Sunday with Cutter from 10 until noon, talking everything Sanctuary album, and I would imagine this song, Who You Follow. It's QLZ. 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